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1: Mitch Ryder and the Detroit Wheels, Devil with the Blue Dress On, a song recorded and released 60 years ago this year, still has such a great energy to it. It is a lot of fun to play that one on the radio. It's Matt Wardlaw. If we can, let us talk about a time that we all know quite well. Of course, I must be speaking about the 80s, an era which brought us a lot of different music and some artists and groups that are a bit of a distant memory now, and the Monroes are one example of that. The Monroes hailed from San Diego, did shows with Toto, Greg Kinn, Rick Springfield, just to name a few, and they made a bit of noise with the song that we heard a short while ago, What Do All the People Know, which came from their 1982 EP, which had been produced by Bruce Botnick, who might recognize that name from his work with The Doors. Unfortunately, the Monroes fell victim to a bad record deal when their Japanese-based label Alpha, who had also signed bands like Billy Vera and the Beaters, decided they were going to fold up their tent and no longer put out music in the United States. Things were similarly short-lived for the Monroes as a band who eventually decided to call it quits near the end of the 80s. But thanks to ongoing nostalgia, they have reformed in the past decade and have even put out a couple of new albums and some singles as well. It's a cool tune, isn't it? Check out more music from the Monroes if you have not heard anything besides What Do All the People Know?

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To our headline, Maryland woman accused of inappropriate behavior on American Airlines flight. You know, folks, here's how inappropriate it was. It was so inappropriate that I can't even talk about it here on the radio. But I can tell you this, she had law enforcement officials waiting to intercept her once the flight landed. So read between the lines with that outcome. It has been an interesting time in general for American Airlines, who had a similarly unruly passenger early last month that they had to duct tape to his seat and further secure with zip ties. You know, as a former Boy Scout, that doesn't really sound like the Scout's motto of be prepared. That sounds more like, what do we have on this plane right now that we can use to secure this lunatic? You're right. Maybe we should all just stay home. Here's Requested Europe. It's UCR.

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There's been a good amount of news this week, including Brian May of Queen revealing that within the past 18 months, he decided that he's probably done touring. And he says that with Queen, 50 years is long enough. He wants to stay home and enjoy life and, in particular, pursue his love of astrophysics. And that is why they call him Dr. Brian May. So let's let the good doctor do what he wants. It's Ultimate Classic Rock.

0: Today in 2020, we got the first taste of new music from Brian Johnson and AC/DC with the tune Shot in the Dark. And by November, we had the whole Power Up album, which to my ears, great AC/DC album. Killer opening track called Realize. Demon Fire is another good one. Through the Mists of Time, the whole thing is a really solid AC/DC album from where I'm sitting. But let me know how you feel about it. 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

You know, since we're talking about the Prince of Darkness, that awesome Ozzy Osbourne Black Sabbath contest we discussed a short while ago, let's talk about Halloween too, because when it comes to decorating your house, people are doing some different things this year, including what they're calling elegant creepy, with old books, brass candlesticks, vintage Ouija boards, and even quirky taxidermy. And isn't all taxidermy probably a little bit quirky? Let's be honest. But when it comes to the outdoors, of course, you have a lot of different possibilities. Have something sinister coming out of the chimney. And as you probably know, well-placed, eerie spotlights always help to set the mood too. And I'll tell you this, there's one house a few streets over from where we live that went all out with every kind of skeleton, ghoul, and goblin that you can imagine. They don't have any space left on their front lawn, so I guess that's one example of taking things to an extreme. It's Ultimate Classic Rock, and here is an appropriate soundtrack as you start to consider your own possibilities, unless you got all of your decorating done back in August. No judgment here. Here's requested BOC on UCR.

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So last night on the show, we talked about how over 55,000 WHO fans went to see the band at Anaheim Stadium 50 years ago in March of 1976. And after they all left, there was 10 tons of garbage left behind. Eventually, the groundskeepers discovered at least 100 pot plants growing in the outfield. Now, none of this was technically the fault of the WHO, but it was the second time that the group found themselves causing a bit of controversy. Back in June of 1970, they had been the first rock group to perform at Anaheim Stadium, and the city received so many complaint calls that they banned rock concerts for a few years after that. And I just wrote a big deep dive on all of this that you can check out at Ultimate Classic Rock. Let's put it this way, people. People, I think, were pretty uptight in the 70s, and we probably could have used a little bit more love. Here's Pete Townsend on UCR.

0: 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Don't worry, folks. 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

I got a bit nervous when I saw tonight's 9 at 9 topic was fitness class, but then I realized that it was just focusing on songs like Run to You by Bryan Adams and our next song by Pink Floyd. I started to breathe a little bit more easily because who wants to work up a sweat at this time of the night? Oh, you know what? Take it easy out there. You know what I'm talking about. But it is funny how the UCR universe gets a bit feral the later it gets. I guess it makes sense, doesn't it? We're all crazy creatures of the night. After all, here is that Floyd and its ultimate classic rock.

0: 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That made me think of one from Tom Petty. And you all have had some other good suggestions, too. The 9 at 9 continues shortly on Ultimate Classic Rock.
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You all have had some great suggestions, but if you'd like to take the wheel, you can do that. 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And if we use your suggested list, here's the good news. We will hook you up with some prizes from our UCR prize closet. So good luck. And don't walk away from your computer until you hit send. We can't wait to see what you picked.

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You know, it's important to pace yourself. And if you're getting tired from running with the devil, take a moment and just walk instead.

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Aerosmith finishing off the fitness class edition of the 9 at 9 tonight. And you know that after a big workout, the important thing is to cool down. And here to help with that process, it's Foghat.

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1: 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Certainly hearing those three songs that we just heard performed live by Sabbath makes that clear and just makes it crystal clear what a unique combination those four guys were and what they created together. So very special. We're so glad that they did all of it. 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

Rich Robinson told me recently he's not sure what's next for the Black Crowes, which to me, that just says that they have something up their sleeves. We'll have to wait and see, but they are certainly due for a bit of a break right now, at least after a very busy year. It's Wardlaw, and here is Requested Skynyrd on UCR.

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Woo!

As you might be aware, Rolling Stones put out a new album earlier this year called Foreign Tongues. Hopefully you've heard it because it's a great record. It's Matt Wardlaw, and there's actually a B-side on Mr. Charm, the latest single from Foreign Tongues. Everyone here remembers B-sides, don't they? We're always up for extra music, however we can get it, anything that we haven't heard from our favorite bands. And if we go further back in the Rolling Stones timeline, one of their early B-sides was a tune

called Child of the Moon. A song they had recorded is one of their first recordings with producer Jimmy Miller as they were working with Jimmy on these sessions for their 1967 album, Their Satanic Majesty's Request. Now, Child of the Moon did not make the final track listing for that record, but a year later, when Jumping Jack Flash was released as a single, well, they stuck Child of the Moon there on the B-side as a bonus for fans, and that's super cool. It's ultimate classic rock.

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It was this year, 50 years ago, that U2 first formed, and it was actually this week that U2 had their first rehearsal as a group. They had had a famous first meeting in the kitchen of the home where Larry Mullen Jr. lived with his family, and it was actually Larry's dad who encouraged him to pursue the idea of playing music because he knew how much his son loved it, which I guess that means we all owe a big thank you to Larry Mullen Jr.'s dad, don't we? 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

and Paul Dean of Loverboy inducted into the Canadian Songwriters Hall of Fame last month with good reason. And here's just one reason why. 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

Dire Straits released their debut album close to 50 years ago. That came out first in the summertime over in the UK. And then here in October, we finally got our own copies in the States. It's Matt Wardlaw. Today, also in 1981, Loverboy released their second album, Get Lucky. And we suddenly had a whole other record of Loverboy favorites to enjoy. And Mike Reno

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0: In case you missed it, longtime REO Speedwagon vocalist Kevin Cronin turned 75 yesterday. Had a pretty cool milestone that happened near the end of last month as he was inducted into the Illinois Rock and Roll Hall of Fame, alongside folks like former Survivor songwriter and keyboardist Jim Peterick, and other folks, including the Plain White Tees, going back to the 70s, the Boys. You might remember that band. That's B-O-Y-Z-Z. Dan Buck and the guys. And Dan is still out there playing those songs live these days, by the way. But it sounds like a good time was had by all. So congrats to Kevin and all who were inducted from Ultimate Classic Rock.
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They're celebrating 50 years of KISS in Germany later this month, and music fans overseas, they are diehard. 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Let's take care of a 90s request for this from Bush on UCR.

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I'm not sure we've lost our rock and roll religion. And in fact, it feels like we've been pretty well behaved on this particular evening. But all good things must come to an end, at least temporarily. My thanks to producer Eric and, of course, to each and every one of you hearing this right now. Let's leave you with this from Led Zeppelin. I promise we will be back at it tomorrow night on Ultimate Classic Rock. Have a great night, everybody.

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1: Rumors spreading round in that Texas town about the shack outside the game. 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
1: Imagine a highway with no tolls, no traffic, no roadblocks, and no construction. 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
1: Woo! Highway Star. 5:37. Good morning. Welcome to a Thursday with Dwyer and Michaels.
2: Had a late night last night getting in from the Sox game. So I got up this morning and I was kind of hangry. You know, I didn't eat a lot yesterday. I didn't eat very well. I think I had a hot dog and a couple beers, a little bit of a pretzel. So I'm filling the car with gas this morning at the Quick Star. And I thought, you know what? While the tank is filling, I'll just run inside and see if there's a donut or a pastry or something that's speaking to me. What should I have for a little bit of a breakfast this morning? Well, I walk in there. And they got the wide variety of breakfast sandwiches. None of them were jumping out at me. But then I see over on the side, their lunch special today is a spicy chicken sandwich.
1: All right.
2: And there's three of them already in the tray. So I asked the nice lady there. I said, hey, are these from yesterday? Or are these yet? Were these made this morning for today's lunch special? She said, oh, I just brought those out.
1: All right.
2: The same like a little grandmother would say, oh, I just brought those out. And I'm like, how spicy are they? Because I've never had the spicy chicken sandwich there. And she's like, oh, they're not too bad. So I'm eating this chicken sandwich on the way to work. My eyes are watering. And I'm immediately regretting this decision for a spicy chicken sandwich at 4:30 in the morning.
1: Like, go back and ask, you know what? Do you have yesterday's chicken sandwiches? Because the spice will have maybe dissipated
2: a little bit. Oh, I sweat through my shirt, and I can only imagine for you guys here in the studio, it's not going to be a pleasant morning.
3: Well, now that it's sitting in your tummy, is that spiciness still kind of, is it rumbling?
2: No, it feels good now that it's in. Now that it's inside, it's doing what it's supposed to do, which was, you know, soak up the alcohol from yesterday and get set me right for the remainder of the morning. But
1: I like that Dwyer has the grit less than an old lady. Oh, it's not too spicy,
2: right?
1: Dwyer on the radio. Oh my God, it's tearing me up.
2: Well, maybe she hit the spice too much. I don't know. But, I mean, it was delicious. I just, my eyes are watering. And you know how, like, your nose sweats a little bit? I'm like, this is Quick Star. This isn't Dave's Hot Chicken. It should be, like, somewhere between, you know, their regular chicken and, you know, hey, that's a little bit of a kick, right? It shouldn't be like, whoa!
4: Should be, like, able to eat it on the road as a trucker and not have to worry about where the next bathroom is.
2: Yes. Yes. But anyway, it's on special today. $3.69. That's a great deal. So maybe it's that I had two of them on the way in.
1: I didn't hear. I stopped at Quick Star and I didn't hear what the special was because my guy has been browbeaten to the point where, you know, that's what they tell you when Dunkers are on special today. I got one more hour to go and then I don't care what happens to you guys.
2: Eat a Dunker. Don't eat a Dunker.
1: I hope to never see anybody next time. See you next time. And for Dwyer, that might be in about 5 minutes because
2: that's a spicy chicken.
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0: 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Squire and Michaels, 5:48 on a Thursday morning.
1: Yesterday, there was some baseball action. Goose and I went up to the Sox game. More on that later. There was a Yankees game also. Yankees got swept out of the divisional series by the Tampa Bay Rays with the help of a Yankees fan who Bartmaned a ball that was either going to be a home run or not. It's hard to know because fan interference was called. And I guess the rule is fan interference can, even though the fan tries to get to the ball over the fence, and if he takes the ball, they have to look and see, would the ball have gone over the fence anyway? And if it wouldn't have, it's fan interference. Then they have to go by how much did the fan interfere. This is all due to the rule changes from Bartman, I think. And so they have to ask them, what did the fan interference do to the defender of the play? Would the defender of the play, the outfielder, would he have made a play on the ball? And so what does the fan interference actually mean?
0: Well, that's asking an awful lot. That's a big Magic 8-ball type question. How many errors has that player had throughout the month of October or, the last 10 games? There's a good chance that he might have dropped it anyway.
1: They did determine the player would not have made a play on the ball.
0: Because he sucks?
1: No. Just for an out based on the position of where the ball was. So
0: he ain't done crap for the last 2 years of his contract. No fan interference.

0: church.
1: Anthony Volpe, I believe is his name. He apparently had a game-tying two-run homer in the sixth inning. However, it was changed instead to a double on replay review after umpires determined that a fan had interfered with the ball while it was still in play. Now, I don't know. I thought if you caught a ball in
2: it's yours to keep.
1: Right. And if you catch it over the fence and you bring it over the fence, that's a home run.
2: That's one of the beauties of that's called home field advantage.
1: Yes. So anyway, it was changed to a double on a replay after the umpires determined that a fan had interfered with the ball. However, it was also determined, like Michael said, that Victor Mesa Jr., he would never would have made a play on that ball. The guy sucks.
2: Yeah.
1: So that's why they gave him the ground rule double instead of the home run and didn't give him an out instead. So he got the RBI double, cutting the Rays lead to one. However, not tying up the game, they ended up losing by that one run. Ouch.
2: And so therefore, they're done.
1: Yeah, they got swept.
3: Playoffs?
2: No.
3: Don't talk about playoffs? You kidding me?
1: Not for the Yankees anymore. Sorry, boys. That's it. White Sox also lost, but thankfully they have a better situation.

0: is their latest playoff song, right?
1: I believe it is.
0: This is their go-go White Sox theme song. They got nothing. The Oompa Pa band is the only thing they got, huh?
1: Got a lot of good musicians in Chicago. You think they'd come up with something.
0: Did they play this at the game?
1: No, I don't believe I heard that.
0: Goose, were you more sober? Did you hear it?
2: No, I didn't hear that. A lot of thumping bass tunes, you know.
0: Listen.
1: Oh, there it is. Yeah.
2: Unless they did a dance remix. You know, they really had the crowd going. It was electric in the stadium. It was packed.
1: I had never been to a White Sox game that was a sold-out game. And I guess you just sort of take for granted that the White Sox don't sell out their stadium.
0: God, it was not quite this time a year ago. But it was about this time last season when we were doing the comparison, your car paid more to go to a Sox game than you did.
1: Yep.
0: And your car, you couldn't just drive it onto the field.
1: But I tell you, 40,000 plus people all screaming. The atmosphere was something else. And it's something I've never seen at a Sox game. And I've been going to Sox games a long time. And that was really cool. It wasn't enough to have them pull out the victory. And 40,000 people, when they are silenced, is also very deafening. Because they were, we were in it for a while, and we got the runs first, and then Cleveland kind of unloaded in the fourth, and that was it. And the crowd started doing whatever it was. They were checking their phones or...
3: Go what's up?
0: Home, what's up?
1: Getting ready for tomorrow's meeting or whatever it was.
0: I was watching, and what was it, the fourth inning when the Cleveland put the game out of reach?
1: They got four in the fourth.
0: Yeah. That's all right. Cleveland's—they're not going to last.
1: Well, I hope not. Another game today, and the White Sox platoon pitching style will send its better pitchers up. I mean, they really were pitching guys that had not had a ton of success. A couple of them were okay, but it's tough. We don't have any starting pitching as a White Sox fan, and so you sort of cross your fingers and hope for the best, but. I would not have been able to predict a four-game playoff win streak either. Like, this is an unlikely team for all the stuff that they're accomplishing.
0: Are you going back up for today's game?
1: I can't afford it.

0: can't afford it emotionally.
1: You know what? I told you could have sold those tickets and now you'd have enough to go today to the winning game, not the one where... Yeah, I mean, I feel bad for Goose. You drag him up there. He gets his magic shirt out. That doesn't have any magic.
2: Would have been nice to see a win yesterday.
1: Yeah, I know. You would think a friend would take you to a winning team and not treat you to an ass kicking.
0: Yeah, it was ugly. It was ugly.
1: And did the after the loss was registered, when did you notice people in attendance were like, yeah, we've seen this song before. We know this movie ends.
0: I think it was in the eighth because they added another run in the eighth.
2: Yeah, they put on a couple more. It was close. It was 5-3, and the White Sox were putting runners on bases. You know, they just weren't able to get them in, and that went on for a couple innings. And then when they scored a couple in the eighth to make it 3-7, and then a couple more in the ninth to make it 3-9 or whatever it was. Yeah, you saw people start heading towards the door.
1: And were they angry? Because Southsiders, they don't like when your team doesn't perform properly. I remember going to a Blackhawks game where they got shut out. This was when I was in high school. And Blackhawks fans, Southside Chicagoans, they'll take it out on each other. We were walking to our car, and some dudes next to us, they were walking, and this car didn't stop, didn't yield for us pedestrians, and he drove through and honked his horn, and the dude wearing his Blackhawks jersey, "Hey, jerk!" Boom, and he kicks the car door. "We just got shut out. Try to walk here." "Oh, right. My bad. I was at that game. I guess it must have slipped my mind."
0: There's still a little playoff hangover for the fans.
1: But no violence.
0: No.
1: Just a lot of frowns and sadness.
0: Yeah, and not even that much. I was surprised. Everybody was in a pretty good mood. I mean, there's today's game, so obviously there's hopes yet. So it was a little dicey on the drive out. That's when the people in cars were a little more honky than they. That's when they were. Once they were in the safety of their vehicle, they could honk and yell, and there was a lot of that when people. But you know, you're trying to get all those people out of a small area in a relatively short period of time. So
1: just because we're playing baseball at a time of year that we're not familiar with, we still are familiar with how much we hate each other.
0: Yeah, that is true.
3: If they lose today, is this when we see the police cars on fire, or is that?
1: No. We don't set police cars. That's the wrong city, man. That's L.A. That's New York. We're Midwesterners.
2: And that's more if they lose the World Series, right? I mean, for a divisional playoff, I don't think you're flipping vehicles at that point.
1: No, it could be, you know. But even if we need lesser reasons than
0: it's
1: that.
0: It's been 20 years.
1: Yeah.
2: But if they lose today, they would go back to Cleveland for
1: and do the destruction there.
0: And I think the police were ready because they were all on bikes. There must have been 100 cops on bicycle.
3: Smart.
0: Around, so this way nobody's
1: spooking
0: car
1: the livestock.
0: Nobody's car's getting flipped over. Okay. You know,
3: yeah, they can just throw the bike, and you can get another one of those for $100.
0: Yeah, that's right. That's right.
1: Oh. Smash the cop's bike, and the cop goes, "So,
3: guess I'll walk."
1: You really showed me, didn't you? Sorry, I forgot to say halt. There we go. Oh, yeah. Any police horses?
0: I didn't see any horses. Okay, again, the bikes seem to be the thing.
1: The last time Dwyer took a busload of Dwyer Michaels listeners, one of our listeners decided, or I guess didn't realize, that police horses are not, it's not like going to a child's birthday party. Those aren't there for pony rides. And you hop up onto the back end of a police horse, they frown upon that. And you go straight to jail. Yeah. And then Dwyer leaves you in jail.
0: I did show the family and Goose where it was that the guy got stranded and we couldn't get to him as our bus left White Sox Park during that bus trip where we left.
1: He made it on the back of Flicka for a little while, but just like at a rodeo, he got thrown right into a jail cell.
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0: It's a countdown. We're getting closer.
1: 2 days.
0: 2 days. Did you hear from Mr. Big Mac, Don Gorski, the guy who eats only Big Macs?
1: I sure have not.
0: He was invited to Hairball's wedding. Did we call him this morning?
1: I don't know.
0: Did you leave him a message?
1: Yeah.
0: He didn't call you back?
1: No.
0: What a rude. I know you're not eating. Hairball's second date with his soon-to-be wife. What a gentleman, huh? Megan, wouldn't that impress you?
2: No.
0: Hey, let me tell you what he did. Do you even remember what he did?
2: Yeah.
0: What?
2: The first date, he used a gift card to pay at Applebee's.
3: Chili's.
4: That's how I knew.
3: Applebee's.
2: Right.
3: We'd be getting married if we went to Applebee's.
0: Yeah.
2: They're the same place.
4: Because you used a coupon.
2: Yeah. They're both red. They both have appetizers. It's the same place.
0: Applebee's. We eat good in the neighborhood later. At Chili's, what's their slogan? We accept
3: baby
0: coupons.
3: Back ribs. I want my baby back.
0: I'll turn around and let me get a look at that back, baby.

0: Did you say that on your first date?
1: That was a good idea. I should have used that.
0: Yeah, that's from Uncle Billy.
1: Well, I guess whatever I said must have worked.
0: Okay. So that was first date.
2: Yeah.
0: Would you do me the honor of going to Chili's? I'd love to. Wait, because I have a coupon.
1: A gift card.
0: A gift card. Sorry. And the second date was?
2: They drove up to Fond du Lac, Wisconsin. It was a 10-hour round trip to watch Don Gorski eat a Big Mac. It was his, I don't know.
1: 35,000.
2: 35,000th.
0: And that makes a girl go,
2: wow.
0: No. Try again.
2: Wow?
0: No. What? Where? To do? To? No. Yes. What was her exact reaction? Why? Because you told her, hey, you want to go with me to Fond du Lac, Wisconsin? What are we going to do there? Funny story. We're going to go watch this guy eat a Big Mac. Can't we just go to the McDonald's that I see right over here? There's lots of people eating Big Mac. What did she say?
1: No, I told her. I said, okay, hear me out. Don't say anything until the very end. We're going to go. What if we jumped in a station van, drove up to Fond du Lac, Wisconsin, and watched a Guinness World Record holder break his own record?
3: Oh, there you go.
1: And cross the line into 35,000 Big Macs eaten.
0: Okay, he's going to do what on a unicycle for the Guinness?
1: And she said, okay, let's do it.
0: That, if I remember correctly, you said something about that I'm setting the bar low so that she knows that there's no place to go but up.
1: Exactly. After this. And I don't think we've gone up.
0: No, you got to wait.
1: It's coming.
0: We're still here. That's... What's the, I don't want to say that's the worst, but what's the most mediocre date a guy has ever taken you on, Megan?
2: Mediocre date?
0: Somewhere in the neighborhood of, like, you want to drive 10 hours to watch a guy eat a hamburger.
2: To be honest, I don't think a man has taken me on a date. I'm usually the date taker.
0: Okay, a woman, I don't care. Man, whatever.
3: But doesn't Megan seem like the type of person that will have fun no matter what she's doing?
0: Yeah.
2: No.
0: No? Yes, you do.
3: No, if somebody took you to a McDonald's playland and you're like, oh, yeah, I'll go down the slides. I'll jump in the ball pit. Yeah.
2: Oh, I'll jump in the ball pit. You best believe, Goose.
0: I've watched Megan at a Steam Wheelers game with these dunces who don't know how to play musical chairs, and she's still having fun. She's having more fun as the hostess than these people are. Okay,

0: got to eat up there too.
1: Right.
0: You know, it wasn't just like a vision, a viewing.
1: Oh yeah, he gave you a coupon.
0: Yeah. And it was like specially made by that McDonald's for that event. I've got an extra one that's in a little glass case at home next to my signed Don Gorski's 35,000 Big Mac button.
1: You got a Big Mac in a glass case at home?
0: No. Oh. The certificate.
1: Oh, a certificate. Okay. And the sip, like,
0: have a Big Mac on Don Gorski.
2: What else is in that case?
0: Well, it's a little display thing. So it's a it's a picture of me and Don.
2: Okay.
0: And then the button that says 35,000 Big Macs, Don Gorski, or whatever it says. Mm-hmm. And then he signed it at the bottom. And it's got a picture, like a cartoon picture of a Big Mac. And then that certificate.
2: I get it. It's an event specific case. This is the area of my house where I keep my most prized possessions things. Okay, I got you.
1: Here's the ball that I caught at the World Series. Here's the picture of me with that guy who eats Big Macs.
2: And you say that's in a prominent place in the living room right now?
0: It's in my office.
2: When are you getting married?
0: Saturday.
2: Okay, the over-under on Monday, that thing being gone and in the garage.
1: Oh, she wouldn't dare. That's a deal breaker, man.
2: So Tuesday? You know, this might look much better in the garage.
3: Next to the trash cans.
2: And maybe even in the trash can.
3: Okay.
2: On trash day.
1: No way. I think that I picture like one of those frames where you can put like, well, if they still made them, like concert ticket stubs, you know,
2: like a shadow box kind of a thing.
1: Yeah.
2: And I suppose because she went with you, there's shared history there. So maybe she wouldn't, maybe she won't toss it to the curb.
0: Well, and it's between a signed photo from the big playoff run of the Storm.
1: Okay.
0: When they went to the semifinals a couple of years ago. And there's a picture in there of me, Megan, and a couple of my friends in Peoria when Megan got the dick and tender. And then...
1: I'm sorry, the what?
2: The chicken tender shaped like a penis?
0: Yeah.
2: Oh, I remember that. That was great.
4: That was iconic.
1: The dick and tender.
0: And then
1: she ate it, and then she had the dick inside her.
0: Yes. And then it's between that.
1: Yep.
0: And then it's the Don Gorski thing. And then next to that is a Top Gun Maverick poster with a screenshot from when Dwyer had me show up in costume. But so, he didn't wear a costume.
1: Okay. Oh, right. At the theater.
0: Yeah.
1: So on this hairball hutch of fame, or whatever it's called, this area, your most prized, memorable moments, there are more pictures of Megan and more pictures of Dwyer and a guy that eats Big Macs than of your fiance.
0: This is my little corner. All the pictures of us, those are in the living room. Okay. Or wherever. They're on the Google Home slideshow. They're all over that it's fine.
1: All of these things are in the corner, sort of like where the dunce sits in school. Yeah.
0: This is your spot to decorate however you want, this 5 feet of wall.
1: Right.
0: And then the rest of it is not my choice.
1: Right. Mm-hmm. So this is now 4 feet of wall.
0: Mm-hmm.
1: Soon to be three.
0: Right.
1: Soon to be out in the garage. Which is where the garbage cans are kept. Soon to be in the garbage cans. No way. She wouldn't dare. But that's an iconic moment in your guys' life.
2: And it all started with a really uncomfortable date where you used a gift card.
0: She wasn't uncomfortable. You were uncomfortable.
2: Yeah.
1: Yeah.
2: Because I feared for your future is without being with a woman.
0: Well, you know
2: Thankfully,
0: what?
2: She's a saint.
0: I think I said something along the lines of, if she likes this, she's the one.
1: Mm-hmm.
0: If she's okay with the gift card, that means she's not after my money that I don't have.
1: Right. So how many dates did it take until you actually paid with currency instead of here's a gift card?
2: Big Mac was a gift card.
1: Gift card was a Big Mac.
0: And then I used the station vehicle so I didn't have to pay for gas.
1: Yep.
0: And then I got the coupon for the Big Mac.
1: Yep.
0: I don't know.
1: Yeah. Didn't you get something out of a prize closet and you guys went and had salads at Wendy's or some damn thing?
2: Well, I remember one of the things that Hairball said to me before they went on their first date, and I'll never forget it because it was sweet. And he said, you got to weed out the bitches to know which ones want you for your money. Or it was something like that. I can't remember. Anyway, I remember it was very touching. And I thought, well, I hope for the best for you two. And look, here it is. However many years later, and now you're getting married. So that's so great.

0: As we look down the list for the registry, are there any spots to register for any type of food gift card?
1: Let's see.
0: Sort of a nostalgic thing.
2: He's got a Cinemac gift card on there.
1: DoorDash gift card. Does that count? It's kind of food.
0: Yeah. Yeah. Have you guys been back to Chili's?
1: No.
0: Let me finish. I was going to say that exact Chili's location of the first date.
1: No, we have not.
0: Okay.
1: Because we haven't had a gift card.
0: When you have children, this is where it all started. Mm-hmm. It's where it took your mother without money.
3: The place we had our first date, the place we met burned down. The place we had our first date was demolished. And the place we had our honeymoon was ruined by a hurricane. That's
0: all good omens.
3: That's how things started. And if you ask my wife, she'll tell you, and I couldn't believe that things could get worse. And they did.
0: We got to do Today in Rock History.
3: Oh, my God. Do we have one? Hold on a minute.
0: Says the host.
3: Yes. Let's do Today in Rock History, shall we?
0: That's coming up in just a moment here. We'll be right back.

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3: ABC News, I'm Sherry Preston. America bookended by hurricanes. ABC's Sophie Flay says the first hurricane of the Atlantic season is headed for landfall along the Gulf Coast tomorrow night.
4: Isaias is the first hurricane of the Atlantic season, tying a 121-year-old record for the latest forming first Atlantic hurricane of the season. Meanwhile, in the west, Hurricane Rachel is churning in the Pacific. Southern California could see heavy surf and potential flooding this weekend.
3: A Tennessee judge ordering evidence preserved in the case of Krista Pike, the convicted killer who survived two shots of execution drugs in Tennessee. Randy Spivey's her lawyer.
5: On Monday night, it was our understanding that Krista was brain dead and that life support would be removed the next day. But on Tuesday, to the shock of everyone, including me, including her team, and including the medical team, Krista woke up and began talking.
3: Apparently asking where she was, he says she is confused and now angry. This is ABC News.
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4: Shaping up to be a picture-perfect day in the tri-state. It's going to see a little bit more cloud cover in the sky, but sun will still be shining. Highs reach around 68 degrees today. Chilly tonight, dropping down to the upper 40s. Could see some showers for your Friday as well, and a touch warmer, highs near 73. That's a look at your Town Square Media weather forecast.

0: 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The perfect gift. Angus T. Jones, a cat from Two and a Half Men. He was a kid when they started, an adult when they finished, and he's all messed up in the head now. Bruno Mars is 41. Nick Cannon is 46. The Miz. Mike Mizanin, the WWE superstar who got his start on Real World Road Rules, is 46 today. Matt Damon is 56. Let's see. Teddy Riley is 59, the super producer and member of Blackstreet. Guy and also Rex and Effects. Remember that song, Rump Shaker?
1: Check, baby, check.
0: Yeah.
1: Baby, one, two.
0: That, now that's a tune right there. That's what the White Sox should use. Daryl Hammond is 71. Robert Cool Bell, he's cool from Cool and the Gang, is 76. Sigourney Weaver is 77. Chevy Chase is 83. And Johnny Ramone was born today in 1948. The Ramones guitarist, Johnny, stole Joey Ramone's woman and married her. Joey and Johnny hated each other, yet still managed to hold it together and be one of the most kick-ass bands ever. Maybe every other band in the world should take a cue from these dudes. 1871, today in rock history, the three-day Great Chicago Fire touched off after Mrs. O'Leary's cow, if you believe that, supposedly kicked over a kerosene lantern. 300 people were killed, 17,000 buildings were destroyed, and 99,000 people were left homeless. Good news is, all the trash and garbage from that was plowed into the lake, and it made what became the million-dollar mile in Chicago. So, maybe it was on purpose. I don't know. 1956, Don Larson threw the first and only perfect game in the World Series as the Yankees beat the Dodgers 2-0. Maybe that'll happen this year. Oh, no, Yankees fans, I'm sorry. It doesn't look like it will be this year, because y'all can suck it.
2: Playoffs? Don't talk about playoffs? You kidding me? Playoffs?
0: 1987, Chuck Berry got his star on the Hollywood Walk of Fame. 1997, Boogie Nights debuted at the New York Film Festival. It starred Mark Wahlberg as a porn star named Dirk Diggler and also a giant penis that he wore as a prosthetic. That will come in handy later, ladies, as we do Dwyer's Dumb Game, which is Halloweeners.
3: Woohoo!
0: For the ladies,
1: yeah, listen.
0: For the ladies only,
1: Dwyer.
0: It's a ladies only Dwyer's Dumb Game.
1: My parents, the beautiful Bill and Mary Lou, are driving into town for their granddaughter's wedding.
3: Let's listen to what Billy and his little school friend are what they're doing on the radio.
0: Halloweeners.
3: Change the station. This is just.
4: We have to make a remix of the Dong song.
0: I think we could just use the Dong song as it is. It's perfectly suited. But if you want to, you know, put some effort
1: in. Can you make one that uses the word weenus?
4: Weenus.
1: Halloweenus? Weenus could mean like togetherness. You,
0: yes,
1: me, us, weenus.
0: All of our weeners.
1: It rhymes with penis.
0: Mm-hmm. The game will be, we tell you the movie, you tell us whose peen was on the screen. And
1: whose peen you've been seeing.
0: Where the hell are we here? Blah, blah, blah, blah, blah. Dumb, dumb, dumb, dumb.
1: Dumb.
0: 2004, yes! George W. Bush coined the phrase the internets. It was in response to a question about the draft during his second presidential debate with John Kerry. And finally, today in rock history, 2011, Oakland Raiders Hall of Fame owner Al Davis passed away at the age of 82. He was the only executive in NFL history to be an assistant coach, a head coach, a general manager, commissioner, and an owner. That is a look at today in rock history.
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0: 6:31. We're getting down to crunch time.
1: Yeah, and guess who decided to get sick?
2: You mean like sick?
1: No.
3: Oh.
0: Like it's the weddings are this weekend. We got Hairball's wedding. We got my daughter's wedding, and
1: like a thousand other weddings, because this weekend is the most popular wedding day of 2026.
0: Yes, it is, because the Hawkeyes are playing tomorrow night instead of on Saturday, which I thought was nice.
1: Yes, that, and also because it's 10-10, and apparently every bride wants to have their anniversary on 10-10.
0: Yep, you got to do it on a date that your soon-to-be spouse can remember.
1: Okay. Exactly.
0: And is October one of those months, like not for me because that's my birthday month, where you go like off the top of your head, April, what number is April? Oh, January, February, March, April. Fourth. May, June, July, August, September. 10th. 10. There we go. So it is the most popular wedding date of all of 2026.
1: And it's just because it's the same number.
0: Yeah.
1: If there was like, if a Saturday, you know, 11-11 was a Saturday, mm-hmm. then that would be another one.
0: But, well, wasn't 10-10-10, like October 10th of 2010, wasn't that? There was one of those where the day, the month, and the year all lined up mm-hmm. recently. And those Saturdays had been booked for years in advance. There were people booking them that
1: they didn't even have a spouse yet.
0: They didn't have a driver's license.
2: Right. We'll get the driver's license and the spouse later. I need the date right now.
0: You'll do. Let's go. Because all these three things line up. So is it getting tense at your house?
1: It's okay.
0: But somebody is sick?
1: Yeah, me. Oh, Can you hear it in my voice?
2: No.
1: Not really?
2: No.
1: Okay.
0: No, you sound rather cheery.
1: Yeah. What was it? What's today? Thursday? So Tuesday night, was just as I was getting ready to go to bed, I was getting that like pain when you swallow your spit. And it hurts. And I was like, well, that's weird. And then yesterday morning, I woke up and my nose would not stop running. It still won't stop running.
0: That's allergies.
1: It's not.
0: No, it's not allergies.
1: I know that.
2: The first thing Bill said was it's not allergies.
1: I thought it might be.
4: I'm allergic.
0: No, you're not.
1: But I decided, usually I just like write it out and then, you know, when I'm on death's door, then I'll go to the doctor.
0: Take all this vitamin C so that I have really expensive urine.
2: Right.
1: Yeah.
2: No scurvy.
0: Yeah.
1: But I decided with the importance of this week, I should probably get it checked out sooner than later. And it's a good thing I did because I have whatever viral bug is going around.
2: Oh, just say herpes. It's okay.
1: And then my doctor's doing the thing. You know, he's like, open your mouth and check your throat. And he's like, oh, yeah, that looks like it hurts. And I was like, yeah, it does. And then he looks at my nose and he's like, yeah, you got a little bit of buildup in there. And then he looks at my right ear and then he looks at my left ear and he goes, oh, that's going to hurt in a day or two. And I was like, huh?
0: No, I need that.
1: He's like, you have an ear infection too, but it hasn't quite come out yet. Like it's like in the first stage of the swelling or whatever.
0: Oh, is this like how you progressively, the ear doesn't hear what the wife is saying?

0: That type of marital wet ear infection?
1: That's how it goes. That's how it starts.
0: So are you on, like, antibiotics?
2: Yeah.
0: And is it working?
2: Well, I don't know. I've only taken one because...
0: Is it a...
2: I guess I took a second one this morning.
0: What's Z-Pak, right? That's the one that knocks it out right quick.
2: Because of my stomach issues, I had to get a specialized antibiotic.
0: Which is code for... One that doesn't work.
2: It ain't gonna work.
0: It ain't gonna work.
1: 24 to 48 hours, you'll be fine.
2: Yeah.
0: It's like any kind of cleaner that is easy on the environment. It's green. Mm-hmm. That's code for you're gonna be going back to get something that says 3M on the side of it.
1: Green is how it got messy.
0: Yeah.
1: I'm trying to find something to unmess it.
2: You need one with like a skull and crossbones.
0: That's
2: and,
0: right.
2: You know, the cancer warning and from California.
1: Yeah. As long as my floor is clean, I'll deal with the cancer later.
2: But yeah, today is the load up day. All of the decorations are being put into a trailer to be taken to our venues.
0: I don't know if that's, you know, on the tour. We're about to, we got something today, something tomorrow, something Saturday. Well,
1: just check your itinerary. I'm sure you got a 3-ring binder.
0: Oh, stop it. You stop.
1: Dude, I know you too well. I know you have a 3-ring binder.
0: I don't have a 3-ring binder.
1: It's on your Palm Pilot.
0: If we did, it would be my wife that has one, but everybody got one except her.
1: Oh, no.
0: So it's a little bit tense.
1: Well, somebody has it.
0: She got it. We forgot.
1: Yeah, don't the two families exchange lineups right by the umpire before the game starts? Isn't that how it works? I don't know. It's been a while since I've been part of a wedding, so I don't know.
0: Right, and we buy peanuts at Cracker Jack.
1: Right. No, that's baseball. Okay. Sorry.
2: We have one of those binders. My fiance worked with it's not like a coordinator. She also does day of coordination stuff.
0: Yeah, mm-hmm. Yeah.
2: But like, she's not a planner either. She more just is like a consolidator of information. Does that make sense?
0: Yeah, you got to have a go-to person.
2: So she goes through every single detail of the wedding.
0: It's like a director.
2: Yeah, and then she created she called it the Bride Bible. And mm-hmm. It's like got pictures of how the tables are supposed to be set, pictures of how the altar is supposed to be set, all the information of all of the vendors, phone number, email, name of the company, what time they show up, what time they're packing up, what time they do everything.
1: Yeah, Frank. From Father of the Bride, Frank, played by Martin Short. That's that guy.
0: Right.
1: Yeah, he knows all that stuff.
2: Except this person, she has this package where she doesn't even come to your wedding or anything. She just gets all the information together for you, creates this binder, makes sure that you're not forgetting anything.
0: And she can be at home and relax, not be bothered with the wedding.
2: Genius.
0: Yep.
2: Just somebody that's very detail-oriented that started this little business. It was pretty cool.
0: Yeah, it's smart.
2: She worked with her and got all this information in. And then...
0: I like that. Like, there's a picture of what it's supposed to look like. So you could marry the guy who used to make pizzas at Pizza Hut. Let's see. Got to be round. Then I put the red paint on. Then the white sprinkle stuff. And 15 of these circular pepperoni. Got it.
2: Yeah, so she paid the money for that nice binder, got all the information set.
0: Mm-hmm.
2: It was in the mail on the way to her house. And then, I don't think I've brought this up yet. We changed venues 10 days ago.
0: Wow. Wait a minute.
1: That's ballsy.
0: You changed venues?
2: Yes.
0: So you could have had it at a different venue on a different weekend?
2: No.
0: Yes, you could have.
2: No.
0: Because you had the original venue because it was the only one available.
2: Right.
0: And now it's not available?
2: And somebody else has fell through or something. I don't know. But we had a little hiccup and got it figured out. But none of the information in that binder is any longer correct. So that was a waste of $500 or whatever she paid for that.
0: So you really do have a binder that shows you how to make a pizza because none of the pictures apply to anything that's happened.
2: Right. And like all of the, like even like the table decorations, we had like German beer hall style tables.
0: Yes.
2: Those long banquet tables. Yep. And then they were all pushed together in rows. Well, now we have round tables.
0: So, and they only,
2: and they're not connected.
0: So. And the round tables only hold like 8, whereas the long banquet tables hold 12.
2: Those hold 8 as well.
0: Okay.
2: Held 8 as well. So all the seating chart didn't change at all. But the layout of the decorations on the tables, those are definitely changed, but simplified. And then, most of the vendors that we had

0: booked for this other venue we no longer needed. So, no, the entire vendors list is incorrect now. Don't worry about that. Don't worry about this.
1: card subject to change.
0: Yeah. Allie's going through the spreadsheet, looking at all the vendors, and she's like getting ready to cross them off and then like write the new people in. And then she's like, yeah, why don't we just leave this binder?
1: Right.
0: We'll just forget about it.
1: We'll put this over here next to the Don Gorski picture.
0: Yep.
1: Yeah, there was something that was a panic the other day. Everything has to be an even number. Even numbers for the seating, right? They only hold whatever, 8 people to a table. Going through, one table has 9. Well, wait, who didn't, you know, Noah had it. It's 2s, right. Paired them right. up. One of each over here, line up, let's go, sit down. And so we're going through, looking, okay, nope. These 2 are together, but they are married with different last names. That's from my side of the family, of course. That's not the difference was she didn't account for the flower girl. So that's the odd number. And now the flower girl, we're going to shoehorn her in over here. Then my wife said, okay, I don't know how to tell you this. Got the giant, this poster, right? It's 5 feet, maybe even bigger. Please pick your seat or whatever it says. And you go through, it's alphabetical order. Finally, somebody figured that out. How many weddings have you been to where you got to go table by table and look for your name? You know, because it's in numerical order instead of...
0: Right. I've only had that once or twice. I feel like most of them I've seen are the alphabetical order.
1: My wife? You have a wedding where it's like that? Oh. Dollars off on the gift. That's just too much effort for us.
2: I'm sitting wherever the hell I want.
1: That's right. But, that was one of the suggestions. Oh, we don't want to tell people where to sit. No, we're not going to have a free-for-all. We're not doing a Who concert. You sit at the assigned place. So my wife is going through and she's like, her name is not Isabella. It's Isabel. And she hates Isabella because that's what her dad called her when she was in trouble. And my daughter, this was her reaction. She's like, She did like the Napoleon sound effect.
2: Well, it's got to be as you get closer to the day, and again, I can't remember, but that certain things, they're important, but in the overall scheme of what the day is going to be, you're like, oh, that is so not a thing I want to deal with.
1: Correct.
2: Yeah.
1: Except when it's a very close friend who has this thing, and I don't know who didn't double check it, but anyway, it's back off to the print shop. I need another one of these real quick. Got it all printed off, and here's the right version. Woo! All right. Now let's mount this seating chart onto this giant foam board thing. Mm-hmm. And it's going to have greenery and decor and da-da-da-da-da-da-da-da-da. And as we're, so you used, you know what Super 77 is?
0: Are you going to tell me this is some kind of adhesive?
1: It's an adhesive.
2: Oh, wow.
1: It's a spray adhesive. Mm-hmm. And it's great. You spray it and it just gets tacky you let it sit there for about 60 seconds. And then where you place it, that's where she lies.
2: Mm-hmm.
1: All right. So. Perfect. It's all lined up. Now we got to put the Cricut vinyl stick-on letters that say, please find your seat or whatever it is. To do the transfer of the vinyl, there's a grid and you stick, it's got a slightly tacky side, mm-hmm. and you lift up the vinyl, you following me, onto this transfer adhesive.
2: Like the full word is on the vinyl, right?
1: Correct. And then you use the grid and line it up, and then you adhere it to the thing, peel that sticky thing off, mm-hmm. ta-da, find your seat is there.
2: Mm-hmm.
1: Well, the grid is just a little bit too long, and it gets on that new poster, and the poster is printed with like a dry toner, so don't worry, I could get this off.
2: And all of those things will be like afterthoughts. a year from now, 6 months from now.
1: Yeah, but their current

0: because my daughter saw me do this and peel it back, and it's black, of course.
1: Yeah.
0: And now it looks like a bobcat got loose and shredded the black background. And I go, pull it back, and my daughter goes, just like that. I'm like, it's okay. It's okay. I can fix it. Don't do that. You're biting yourself.
1: Would you say it's okay? It's all right?
2: It's
0: okay.
2: All right. It's all right.
0: It's okay.
2: It's all right. Is he all right? Yeah, that is a...
3: He's okay.
0: Yeah.
3: He's all right.
0: I don't think so. She's going crazy. And she calls herself Zilla because she's turning into Bridezilla. My daughter had to call up because there was, well, they don't say mistake. They call it a miscommunication.
2: An opportunity.
0: How big of a miscommunication? Well, you're not supposed to, the groom, how much is the groom's tux when you rent, you know?
1: I don't know. I got mine on Amazon.
2: Like $100, right?
0: Oh, it's free because everybody came through here. Oh, that was okay. The difference all between right. This and
1: oh,
0: that.
1: Oh, I see.
0: And there was something about, well, my future son-in-law, he didn't want the shoes because he's got dress shoes that are already broken in and he doesn't want a full day in these stiff tuxedo shoes. Fine. Oh, well, according to the contract and the proviso, there's a miscommunication. Which is code for you're paying full price on that.
1: Because he didn't take the shoes?
0: Because it doesn't count as a complete tux rental. You get a free complete tux rental.
1: Then just give me the shoes.
2: Yeah. And hang them from the rear view mirror.
0: I wish it were that. I wish it were that simple, but you know. You're going to like the way you look. We guarantees it, but you can't just piecemeal it together, because that we don't guarantee.
1: Oh, okay.
0: So, my daughter, whose new maiden name is Zilla, she called up and straightened somebody out. And I'm like, how'd it go? And she's like, well, I called back, and thank God the female manager answered. I'm like, what did she say? She's like, oh, honey, I understand. So, we got the free tux rental.
1: That's awesome. So she's the one that's got to make the scary phone calls like that? Because I'm the one that has to make those scary phone calls.
0: Yeah.
1: You got to fire a vendor of some kind, or you got to straighten somebody out?
0: What's her thing? She's like, I have it written right here in my notes. And I'm like, you haven't taken notes since fourth grade.
1: Shut up, they don't know that.
0: And she says to me, I'm on the phone. And she's like, as you can see, I've got it right here in my notes. I'm like, that's vote for Ashley Hinson. That's not notes. What are you doing? So, anyway, Dwyer is 100% right. All of these little things, I'm not going to make a difference. There was another on the same sheet on the seating chart. It was a misspelling to the point of where it was the first name was misspelled. Like all of the letters.
2: So, like, the name wouldn't be recognizable?
0: Well, the name was the X. The first name of the X, who is not invited and is not... because they're... off to the print shop we go. You gonna elope, Megan?
4: Nope.
1: You should.
4: No, it absolutely. Sounds so stressful.
0: You absolutely should. If your father, whoever's paying for the wedding, says, here's how much money... but I'll double it if you just go to Vegas and elope. Take that bet.
1: You don't even got to do that. My brother's an officiant. Just do it in your backyard.
2: Like your mom did. She wasn't stressed, was she?
4: Not that I know of.
2: No.
0: No, because you did everything. You did all the stressing for her.
4: Yeah, where yeah do you put, and her neighbor, Vicky.
2: Where do you put the picnic table? And that's it.
1: Sounds like right. A pretty good list, doesn't
0: you
1: it?
0: You got to sign off to the release of the HOA people, and you're all set. I bet you could have your wedding, when it comes down to that, at Vicky's yard. She's available, right?
4: Her yard is beautiful.
0: Okay.
1: So here's the other thing.
0: Oh.
1: I have to have two ceremonies.
0: Stand by. Hold on. Two ceremonies. We'll get into that. We got to take a break. Two ceremonies. 6:49. Back in just a moment.
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0: Hold on, before Hairball, before you tell us your big announcement, we gotta back up just a little bit. Megan, this, I guess, is a question for you. Whoa, boys. Wait a minute. When is Megan getting married?
1: I'm not.
0: Okay, that's what I said. I said she's not. We're just practicing for when or if she decides to make it official in the eyes of the government.
1: Maybe they were confused because you're Megan and you kept saying Megan and they thought it was me, Megan.
0: Yeah, but we were going through and asking you questions, offering you money. I'm stepping in as father of the bride with all my experience. Here, take this chunk of cash and just go find a good-looking Elvis impersonator with a Bible and just get it over with.
2: They got that one place that does it in the drive-thru and then you get waffles.
0: Waffles. Waffles. This is the wedding waffle song. All right, so Hairball has breaking news for us.
2: We have two ceremonies.
0: Two ceremonies?
2: Yes.
0: Because you have too much love?
2: Too much love. Too much government involved. Because our license is in the state of Iowa.
0: Nope.
2: But because of the change of venue, we have a ceremony spot in the state of Illinois. So we are going to go have our ceremony in Illinois, and then during the photo session, have a small, intimate gathering of people for the official Iowa ceremony to fulfill our marriage license.
0: So otherwise, because Pritzker will step in and say, hey, there's... Well, Kimmy is going to go, no, man, I don't recognize this. You got this on the other side of the river, didn't you? Look at the watermark on it. This isn't valid here.
2: Well, and here's the other thing is the difference in what you have to bring in to do the marriage license between Iowa and Illinois. Iowa is like, just get it notarized. That's it.
3: Yeah, we don't even care if you're related.
0: You could kidnap a bum and he could be the witness.
2: Yeah.
0: Okay.
2: And then Illinois is like, we need 16 forms of identification, your birth certificate, your social security card. Both people have to be present. And also, blah, blah, blah, blah. It just kept going. Like the list, the requirements list was so long.

0: I got a solution for that. Just tell them, I'm here to vote.
1: So now you're licensed in Iowa and Illinois?
2: No.
1: No?
2: No, just Iowa.
1: Okay.
2: So we're having a ceremony in front of the eyes of God in Illinois, and then a ceremony in front of the eyes of the Iowa State government on this side of the river.
1: So a marriage license from God is not good enough for the state of Iowa?
2: No, that's good for the state of Iowa. It's the state of Illinois is where we don't have a license.
1: Okay. So you're...
2: We have an Iowa license, but a venue now in Illinois. So we have
1: illegal.
2: To do like a fake ceremony over there. It's okay. All for show. It's for the show, you see.
1: Why is it you can slap a set of license plates on the ass end of a car and it's good anywhere you want, but a marriage license? And I suppose you can't have, you know, like, let's... I don't want to point fingers or name names. Let's just say... Megan, your mom, for example. She's been married all over the place, right? We got to make sure that she's retired from the previous marriage before we can go and issue a new permission slip to be married again.
3: That makes sense.
1: Yeah.
4: In most states.
1: In most states. Now, there are some states where they're like, you know what? As long as it ain't your sister. And even then, how is it a half-sister? Because we'll allow that. real quick, Brady...
5: Yeah.
1: You have a solution. Now, Megan, morning show Megan, is not currently engaged, but looking. Right?
3: Meh.
1: Okay. But you have a suggestion. Meh. You have a suggestion for Radio Megan.
5: So I recently got married March 20th.
1: Uh-huh. Congratulations.
5: Thanks. Her parents paid us not to have a wedding.
4: Smart parents.
1: What's the price tag on that? I tell you what. We can do all of the church stuff or this or that, or you can go for what's in the briefcase to say the hell with it.
4: Deal or no deal?
1: What did they pay you to not have a wedding?
5: $10,000.
1: $10,000?
5: Yep.
3: Whoa.
4: It sounds like a lot of money to not have a wedding.
1: So to not, but you are married.
5: Yeah, so we eloped and we went out to Oregon to get married in the Redwoods. On the Oregon coast. So we took that $10,000 and just did a vacation and just
4: sounds awesome. Eloped.
1: So your father-in-law says, or future father-in-law says, Brady, just go and do it in the forest someplace where I don't have to see it or
4: as
1: know
4: long
1: about
4: as
1: it.
4: The Redwoods witness it.
1: Here's $10,000. I don't want any part of this.
5: Yep, that's pretty much what happened.
1: And was there money left over?
5: Yes.
1: Did you have some kind of a party after you guys came out of the forest?
5: We went out to a nice restaurant and drank.
1: And this was in March?
5: Yep, this was in March, this previous March.
1: And how did that go over with both sides of the, you know, various families?
5: I had to kind of coax over my mother because she wanted me to have a wedding.
1: Yep,
5: and
1: yep.
5: So I was like, it's fine, they're not going to be there, we're not going to be there. And neither of us wanted a wedding to begin with, so you just kind of got to do what's best for you.
1: And then did you tell your mom, wow, it was a pretty good size check.
5: Yeah, I was like, well, it's this much, and we'll send pictures.
1: And that's the thing. I think parents have a certain idea in their head of what their kid's big day is going to be like. The kids have a different vision in their heads, then they meet somebody with a completely different Scrabble board, and now you got to mix this all up and make it work. And it usually does, right?
5: Pretty much.
1: And are there any people in your family or her family that are, I can't believe it. I can't believe they go and profess their love in front of a bush instead of a church.
5: No, not really.
1: They don't care?
5: Yeah, we got lucky, and both of our families were pretty understanding. Plus, her sister got married in April, and they had this big, extravagant wedding, so they were able to scratch that itch.
1: So you did them a favor. We don't want to take away from your big thing by having our big thing. Plus, it really is a nice-sized check.
5: Pretty much, yeah.
1: All right, buddy. Congratulations. Thanks for calling.
5: Not a problem. You guys have a good day.
1: See you. Quick break and we'll be back.
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0: coming up in just about an hour, my babies.
1: Yes.
0: Our first code of the morning for $25,000. It's like we give you this money and we say, don't have a wedding. Just go and have a good time.
1: 25 grand. That would for sure fill the bill.
0: Mm-hmm. We'll give you codes every hour on the hour starting at 8 o'clock. You just jot them down or keep track of them and enter them into the app. Either as we give them or at the end of the day, whatever works for you. If you want to play in tandem with somebody else and you keep some of the codes and they keep some of the other codes, however you want to do it, we want you to get that money. So get after it. You can start anytime, even if you haven't played so far. It's not too late to get together and play. If you haven't already downloaded the app, well, yeah, then you're screwed.
1: You can play with yourself. Somebody, yeah. Or just sit there and play with yourself. Dear Joe has a message.
0: Yes.
1: Dear Dorks, enough of this wedding talk. Move on. I want to hear the White Sox details. I am dying. I am dying to hear Dwyer's cry about seeing the only loss of the postseason so far. Woo!
0: Hey! If you want to hear the cry, it sounded something like this. Oh, yeah!
2: White Sox! White Sox! Go, go! Let's go, go, go, White Sox.
1: Do you remember those old Pabst Blue Ribbon signs?
0: Yeah.
1: Where the bartender had the handlebar mustache.
0: And he's got like the garter on his arms.
1: Right.
0: Yeah.
1: He could pour you a beer or deal you in a hand.
0: Right.
1: Those guys, when this starts playing, they set down their bar rack, put the glasses down.
2: White Sox! White Sox!
1: Excuse me. Mm-hmm. Where are you going, bartender? I've got to do this.
2: Go, go, White Sox!
0: Hey! If those were those like old-timey animation things you'd see in the window of the store downtown,
1: yep.
0: They'd have a straw hat that would like, you know.
1: Yeah, it's very vaudeville.
0: Yeah.
1: All right, so Dwyer, Goose, Mrs. Dwyer, son of Dwyer, all went to the south side of Chicago to take in the White Sox game.
0: You know, it was fun. The White Sox lost, and that sucked. That absolutely sucked. I don't know what I was thinking. Thinking that they were going to win 5 postseason games in a row. But all the other stuff around the game was cool. It was fun to hang out with Goose. We don't get to hang out enough, I'll tell you that. Goose and I got to chat about all kinds of stuff. We solved a lot of the world's problems. And of course, you guys will never know. It was really fun. It was, the game was so close for so long, like winnable by either team until the last two innings, and it just really got out of hand. And by that time, I was kind of done with baseball for that day. It was kind of ugly.
1: Were you scouting to find somebody to pay an exorbitant amount of money? Did you find anybody? I need tickets.
0: It doesn't work like that anymore, unfortunately. Everybody buys tickets online.
1: Right.
0: And they buy it. Nobody walks around and says, hey, I need tickets.
1: There's nobody holding those signs?
0: Nope.
1: God, I see them all the time on the way to Kinnick. They got a table, a folding table. I need tickets. Yeah. Where can I get some tickets? You don't have the internet out here, Farmer?
0: I guess I don't. Maybe in college football, they haven't quite gotten it all done that way because of the student body and their ability to buy tickets for the season before it starts.
1: So no opportunity. Goose wasn't checking the StubHub, the resale market, to see what it was up to.
0: That I didn't check.
1: Goose, did you check?
3: No, I didn't even look.
1: Money is no object.
0: We were looking forward to the game. So, and you know what? We went and we stopped at Joey's house, grabbed Joey. Joey drove us into the city because Chicago's in my blood, but it's old-timey Chicago. Mm-hmm. So Joey got us into the...
1: Joey is more bloody than you are.
0: Yeah, he got us into the parking lot pretty easily. And
1: how much were postseason beverages?
0: I think I paid $18 for a beer.
1: For...

0: beer, though. It was yummy.
1: $18?
0: Yeah, it was $18 beer. And of course, you're buying, everything's on your credit card. So now every single purchase has a space for
2: a tip.
0: A tip.
2: What do you think of the service?
0: But I told all my guys that Uncle Sam doesn't need to be involved in this transaction. So I tipped in cash. Mm-hmm. It's kind of like going on vacation to a resort. You bring money with you to tip in cash so that the people who help you stay drunk, they're invested in you because you tipped them.
3: Were the postseason prices different than, the regular season beer prices? Food, souvenirs, drinks, anything?
4: I don't know because I didn't attend a regular season game. My kid went up to the games, but I can play a little pricing game for you if you want, because I went to the concession stand. I purchased a chicken finger basket, which comes with fries, mm-hmm. and a bottle of water.
3: All right. Chicken finger basket. Mm-hmm. So fries are included.
4: I believe it was four chicken strips.
0: Four fingers. Okay.
3: So a four-fingered chicken.
0: Mm-hmm.
3: All right. With fries and a beverage.
4: A bottle of water.
3: A bottle of water. All right. Four chicken fingers, delicious, deep fried on the south side of Chicago, plus an ample serving of French fried potatoes from Idaho, russet, and delicious Aquafina water. Aquafina, which means waterfina. How much would you pay? All right, a bottle of water, I'm going to say, is $5, chicken finger basket, 10. You're in and out of the line for $15. Bob, I'm going to say $15. Hairball.
5: $33.58.
0: That's oddly specific and very high.
5: What'd you say, Michaels?
3: $15.
5: $15? That's so
3: $15,
5: wrong.
3: Bob.
5: So wrong.
3: $33. Megan.
6: I'm saying the water was $7 and the chicken strip basket was $15. Do the math, Hairball.
5: 22?
6: Yep, that's what I'm going with.
0: I say you're in for $18, same as my beer.
3: Anybody else?
7: $4.20.
3: Okay. Actual retail price, Goose, of the four-fingered chicken basket with fries.
4: Before tip.
3: Before tip and a bottle of Waterfina.
4: $25.
6: Woo!
0: Nice.
4: Megan was right. The chicken strip basket was $15, but the bottle of water was $10.
3: Oh, 10?
4: Yes.
3: For 12 ounces of water?
0: Delicious. Yes. So good.
5: I was guessing 8 on my...
3: I had 5, wonderful. But I would have gotten a half bottle of water. Like one of those little quick quenchers.
4: Yeah, I went ahead and hit the no tip button. Mm-hmm.
0: Yeah.
3: And did you get a dirty look from the guy? Or are they too busy where they're like, fine, whatever?
4: No, I don't know the thing.
3: Four chicken.
4: What? It's assembly line. Get it, grab and go.
0: Yeah.
4: Next.
3: Wow.
0: It's a private transaction. You slide your card in and then just choose the tip and then pull the card out. They don't even see it, so.
3: $25?
0: Woo.
3: And you guessed how many?
6: 22.
0: Nice.
6: I know water's expensive. That's all I buy.
3: Oh, God. It's not like it's everywhere. Uh-huh. It's 90% of the earth is water, but here?
0: Well, Wrigley Field is the one by the lake. You know, down here in the south side, we don't have the lake. We got like a river. And so it's so much more expensive to get the water to the baseball stadium on the south side.
3: So $25, Goose. And did you savor every bite? For $25, are you licking the salt crumbs out of the bottom of that little cardboard boat?
4: I will tell you my biggest fear was a foul ball coming towards us, mm-hmm. because I would be very conflicted of trying to catch the ball or protecting my chicken finger basket.
3: Right. You know, if I'm holding my baby, that's no problem. And block the ball with this child. But my chicken finger, I mean, this is $25 worth of grub, my man. And I wonder if you are that guy. You know, I just saw the clip again. He's holding the baby in he's got that papoose pouch thing, and he's got a beer in the other hand, so he's got one hand free and it's his left, and he turns around, bam, catches it in his bare hand. Goose, if a foul ball knocks your chicken fingers basket and beverage out of your hand, can you go, hey man, could you at least, how about a make good or a mulligan on this?
4: I guess I'm eating it off the floor.
0: Mm-hmm. Yeah, the compassion

0: Gene was missing from most everybody who served you a food or beverage at the Sox game.
1: They're positively pissed that the postseason is happening. They should
0: yeah,
1: be...
0: Yeah, there's way too many people here.
1: Uh-huh.
0: I wish there weren't as many people here. It kind of bugged me. Where we were sitting didn't allow for us, because of the way the playoffs is structured, wherever your section is,
1: yeah.
0: that's where you have to be. You can't mill about the field like you normally could. And I could see why. They've never had 40,000 people in that stadium. It can't handle it. It'd be like the Titanic and the lifeboat situation.
1: Right.
0: So
1: you're not the king of the world. Sit down.
0: My wife was really looking forward to a hot dog from a vendor who sells it. Who sells it out of the big thing and he bangs on the top of it, you know, the big steel vending case. And those are the best hot dogs at the ballpark. And unfortunately, we couldn't get those, which was kind of a bummer for us. But we were able to get them inside the concession stand. They were okay. They were still pretty good. The Sox Park does a...
1: Was it a Vienna beef hot dog? All beef Vienna?
0: Yeah, they do too. They do the jumbo, but they now also have the classic, which is the same old hot dog that they used to have 100 years ago. And it's a dollar less, so it's like $8 instead of $9. But those are really good. I got a couple of those. And for some reason, I got mustard everywhere. And when you spill mustard on yourself, it's the kind of thing that doesn't go away. Like, first of all, it stains. Every single thing I was wearing was covered with mustard. Secondly, you smell like mustard for the remainder of the day. And I feel like I still smell like mustard today. That's how much mustard I got on myself.
1: And it was a blackout. So it's
0: I stood
1: it
0: out.
1: Shows perfectly.
0: I'm like, oh
1: yeah,
0: my.
1: That mustard smell.
0: Yeah. Yeah.
1: You know there's somebody around you going, does that guy have that ugly yellow toenail fungus? Because I sure can't smell it.
2: It says he put hot dog on himself and not on his... He put mustard just not on his hot dog.
0: Every time I bit into the hot dog, mustard came out of one side or the other. Just everywhere. I'm like, oh my God.
1: And you know, they're not shy about looking you straight in the eye and saying, Goose, for that bottle of water, that'll be $10. I mean, you can get... You can get, what, a 35-pack for $8 at Costco?
0: Yeah.
1: Chicken fingers with fries, $15. Is anybody else surprised that they're not selling squirts of ketchup for a dollar or mustard or packet? The condiments are still free. How long will it be until they start selling or putting a price on the condiments at the ballpark? Hell, you go through a drive-thru and they want to charge you extra for the fancy sauce, whether it's at, you know, Cane's or you get one. I don't know how many you think of me. Look at that guy's wearing his, for Pete's sake. You know what I mean?
0: He could afford a couple extra dollars for mustard.
1: Isn't it still somewhat shocking that, oh, no, the condiments, you help yourself. And then you see, because they're free, here's a guy who's loading up his chicken fingers with pickles, right? Well, they're free. Got to get my vegetables.
0: And when you buy them from the vendor, he hands you the dog with a ton of those packs. Like, he'll give you as many mustard packs as you want.
1: A fistful of them, yeah. And you could still say, hey, can I get a couple extra?
0: And he would. He's got, like, half of his container is just mustard and relish packs.
1: I think it's, is anybody else
0: they must work
1: about
0: that into
1: is
0: the cost, you know? But
1: everything's worked into the cost. It's like luggage. I paid for a ticket and now you still want to charge me because I have 50 pounds, 8 ounces? Sorry. They're missing out, man. There's a huge revenue stream right there. Because people pay it.
0: Well, they have to. You have a, you know, you have a...
1: captive audience.
0: Yeah. I was bummed that they didn't win. I was really bummed out. My favorite part of the game, though, had nothing to do with the baseball. There was a thing they do called the hero of the game. And it's just a chance to, you know, have some, you know, crusty veteran come out, right, and, you know, stand there and wave to the crowd while you just,
1: sure.
0: You know. And for the most part, I understand why they do it. I love it. You know me, I'm a big fan of the veterans. And but it's just one of those things that they do in the middle of the game, and you're like, okay, yeah, great, okay, great. Well, this guy came out. They wheeled him out.
1: On grass, which is going to take a while.
0: It took a while. So he didn't stand there because he's sitting there in his chair. His name is Clifford Dahl. He was a sergeant in the Army. Staff Sergeant Clifford Dahl, U.S. Army Air Force. Just to give you an idea how old it is. U.S. Army Air Force. Not both. That's what it was called when he was in. He enlisted into the Army Air Force in 1943 at the age of 18. He trained as a medic at Camp Grant, Illinois.

0: deployed to Asia and served in Burma during World War II. He was honorably discharged in 1946. He re-enlisted ahead of the Korean War in 1949. He served in both World War II and the Korean War. He's 102 years old. He's sitting there on the big screen. And, you know, people are like, oh, yeah, you know, whatever, because we're all drinking and having a fun time and we just want the game to get back on. And as soon as they announce the guy's name, he stands up and salutes.
1: Aww.
0: I don't know about Goose, but I started crying like a bitch. And it wasn't because the Sox were getting beat. That came later. I was so touched at how touched he was by the honor that he was being given. Sitting there in his White Sox jacket and the oldest White Sox shirt I think I ever saw. He obviously has been a White Sox fan his whole life. It was just so freaking cool. It superseded anything else that could have happened in that whole day for me. I wish the White Sox would have won.
2: Yeah, is this how they end? Give them a microphone. Yeah. I lost a leg for this country. And you guys can't put up three?
0: I wish you, he was so cool. He was just the coolest guy.
1: But then after he did that and salute and you're done crying, let's go wheel his dead ass off the field. Yep, let's go. Game on.
0: I was ready for the game to get back at it. But 102 years old.
1: Back in just a moment, 7:21.
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7: ABC News, I'm Sherry Preston. Hurricane Isaias is power up as it bears down on the Gulf Coast. The first hurricane of the Atlantic season could grow to a Category 3, but is expected to weaken before making landfall tomorrow night. Lawyers for Krista Pike, the Tennessee killer who survived her execution, now say she is angry and confused. Randy Spivey is on her legal team.
8: She deserves answers about what was done to her. And the people of Tennessee deserve those answers, too.
7: The FBI now says it stopped a possible ISIS-inspired attack of the Mall of America in Minnesota. An 18-year-old is accused of planning to open fire inside the mall, the machine gun and ammo bought from an undercover FBI agent. And the Nobel Prize for Literature going this morning to Canadian Anne Carson, a poet and essayist lauded by the Swedish Academy for what it calls a, quote, playful dialogue with the classical tradition, creating new forms for contemporary literation. This is ABC News.
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6: Shaping up to be a picture-perfect day in the tri-state. It's going to see a little bit more cloud cover in the sky, but sun will still be shining. Highs reach around 68 degrees today. Chilly tonight, dropping down to the upper 40s. Could see some showers for your Friday as well, and a touch warmer, highs near 73. That's a look at your Town Square Media weather forecast.

0: What happens?
1: It can be a little before.
0: Mm-hmm. They revert back to looking like the team that lost over 100 games last year. Ban him. Ban him now. Ban him from ever going to a game again. And while we're at it, I want him banned from going to a Bears game. I want him banned from the Blackhawks game, Bulls games. He wants to go to a game, he can go to a Cubs game. If the fans will let him. Or take that to St. Louis. Hell, send him to Green Bay. Go, go, go, Packers. Michaels can be banned from Six Flags. Dwyer is now banned from Chicago.
2: Well, you don't understand, Chris. Michaels got banned from Six Flags because he broke the rules. I just went as a fan to enjoy the game, win or lose. That's how I do it.
0: Mm-hmm. Mm-hmm. And you went?
1: Like a little girl.
0: Yeah, that's right. Like a little girl.
2: I cried like a bitch twice mm-hmm. during that game. But whatever. You know, the last time the White Sox clinched at home, clinched a playoff series at home, the Titanic hadn't even been made. Not the movie, the boat.
0: The it was ship. Still in the earth as, yeah. as
2: so, you know. Or. Yeah, so they, you know what? If they get it today, great. If they don't, you know what? Keep fighting. That's all.
0: They'll win today.
2: I don't know. You know what? Cleveland is a good team. They obviously are. They're in the playoffs.
0: They will win today. Why? Because Dwyer's not going.
2: And you're only playing for the honor of losing to the Rays anyway. So just get after it. Win as many as you can. You know how much extra money these guys have got? And none of these guys have giant salaries. I know it's baseball, so they all have giant salaries. But these aren't like, you know, $100 million contract players. Most of these cats are in their first 3 years of playing. And so they're making...
0: They don't even know their worth yet.
2: They don't, actually. And they'll all be on good teams later when they get paid. They'll all leave Chicago. But right now, these guys are making an extra $5,000-$10,000 per game based on, you know, bonuses for being in the playoffs. That's huge money for these guys.
0: Yeah.
2: I love the hunger and the makeup of this team.
0: And Chris respects that. He just wish you'd be hungry at home.
2: Yeah. Yeah. I wish they had won too, Chris. I really do.
0: Somebody said, I wish you cake.
2: Mm-hmm. But I can't help you with that, Chris, because I'm going to keep going to games. But I do have a game for you. It's called Halloweeners. It's all about guys who've shown their junk in movies. So you'll love that. That's coming up after 8 o'clock with Dwyer's Dumb Game.
0: And apparently, ladies and gentlemen, Megan has been, you know, she's a very gifted and talented songwriter.
3: Facts.
0: I understand you have been writing again.
3: Mm-hmm.
0: Goose, do you have a copy of Megan's latest hit single?
4: I do have a copy of it. I don't know that I want to give it to you, though. I think it needs a bigger reveal than just, let's just play it. I think
0: you this want a is bigger reveal.
4: I think this is something special.
0: Coming up. I can't believable. Megan, ladies and gentlemen, has written a song. When will the big reveal happen?
4: I don't know. I feel like you're really starting to build this up right now. We might even be able to do it right now.
3: Wait, no, we have to play it before Dwyer's Dumb Game. That's what gets everybody excited for it.
2: Thanks for the rules, man.
0: Right. All right, so this will be part of the pre-show. The new song is coming out of the tunnel with Kirk Ferentz. We just did the flyover, even though it didn't happen. I said that it would. Look up on the Jumbotron. Niall Kinnick is talking about the songs that he wrote, but none quite as great as the musical combination of notes and, I'm assuming, filthy words coming together to bring you the all-new hit single from Megan Amess, the star of US 104.9 and the Megan Amess Show. All will be revealed. 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
11: 7:34. You know, there's not many things that I'm afraid of. Not many things scare me. One thing that scares me, well, this music. Mm-hmm. Another thing, a phrase. Dwyer's got a great idea.
12: Thankfully, that doesn't happen that often.
11: And the other thing is when Megan says, no, no, no, no, no, no. Don't listen to it ahead of time. I want you to hear it live on the air. I'm like, can I preview it? And she says, no. I said, please. And then Goose jumps in and screams.
12: Well, do it live.
11: Okay. So Megan has been writing a new song for Dwyer. And
12: it goes with the theme of today's Dwyer's Dumb Game.
13: Which is? I call it a Halloweeners, but you are calling it a Halloweenus?
14: Well, I wrote a Halloweener one, but then Michaels was like, no, have it say weenus because it rhymes with penis.
13: And oh, I
14: was
13: and
14: like,
13: his oh, mom and dad are driving into town. That's right.
11: Right, okay, and right. My mom loves peen talk.
13: Yep.
11: Almost as much as Megan.
13: So what did so you decided on Halloweenus?
14: I did, yes.
11: Okay.
14: All
11: right. And I said, okay, question. Is it so dirty that you want me to play it live, hoping that I'll get fired? And she let out this maniacal Halloween laughter.

0: that to your list of things you're scared of.
1: I know. All right. So anything you'd like to tell to the court, to the judge and jury before I take a leap into the We'll Do It Live waters?
2: Yes. The first 15 seconds is just music. So while it's playing, really just get yourself into the vibe of the spooky. Maybe do a little dancey dance in your seat. And then when the lyrics kick in, enjoy.
1: Okay. So close your eyes.
0: Unless you're driving.
1: No, even if you're driving. That makes it even more scary. If you hit, you know, the bridge abutment, you're doing it wrong. But here we go. Megan's new song. And the name of the song is...
2: Halloweenus.

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1: Here's where the children chime in.
2: That's good.
3: 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Thank you.
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1: I'll have that ready then the next time.
0: Time to play.

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2: 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In well, third place, penis.
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Billy Squire. 7:48. Good morning. It's Thursday with Dwyer and Michaels. Jake says, whoa. Why is everybody blaming Dwyer for the White Sox loss? Yes, he is a bad luck omen. But, yes. But I seem to remember Goose going. I seem to remember something about a lucky shirt. I seem to remember something about being burnt if the Sox didn't win.

0: It was Goose. He is foul. And it's spelled not F-O-U-L, mm-hmm. like a bird foul, F-O-W-L. And we do now have audio from the 102-year-old World War II and Korean War vet. It's Staff Sergeant Clifford Dahl, who they brought out prior to yesterday's game. He did go into the locker room and talk to them.
1: Listen now. When you dedicate a game to someone, you are then supposed to go out and win it, idiot.
0: Thank you, sir.
2: Well, he didn't mix words.
0: Nope.
2: That's for sure.
0: They always say, words. They always tell you what's on their mind. That's good. Speaking of words, I guess the attorney for this Krista, the what's her face?
3: Pike.
0: Krista Pike.
2: The not dead girl?
0: Right. Her attorney said, although he was not there when she came to and started speaking, he did reveal what she said when she woke up.
4: I'm not dead. Uh-huh. I'm getting better.
5: No, you're not. You'll be stone dead in a moment.
6: Oh, I can't take him like that. It's against regulations.
4: I don't want to go on the car.
5: Oh, don't be such a baby.
0: Still no resolution. He is asking the governor to she's done. She was declared brain dead, so he's trying to say that counts.
2: Right.
0: And she should be now commuted, the sentence to life in prison. And I got a better idea. Why don't you send her down to Texas? Because they got it right. They executed a dude using the exact same drugs. Jamal Howard, he was executed last night in Texas after receiving a dose of pentobarbital, same drug used during Pike's botched execution. They don't screw around in Texas. They get it right. Ron White talked about Texas and the death penalty down there.
7: Right? I'm from Texas. In Texas, we have the death penalty and we use it.
0: Yeah.
7: That's right. If you come to Texas and kill somebody, we will kill you back. That's our policy. They're trying to pass a bill right now through the Texas legislature that'll speed up the process of execution in heinous crimes where there's more than three credible eyewitnesses. If more than three people saw you do what you did, you don't sit on death row for 15 years, Jack. You go straight to the front of the line. Other states are trying to abolish the death penalty. My state's putting in an express lane.
2: Pretty soon, self-checkout.
0: That's right.
2: Literally.
0: Yeah, her first words when she came to, what? You guys absolutely suck at this. Let me show you how to kill somebody.
3: Did you see that she asked for her iPad?
0: You don't get an iPad. You're a killer.
3: I saw a comment saying that her victim probably would have liked to have lived long enough to see an iPad.
2: Mm-hmm. She wakes up and looks around and she's like, is this heaven?
0: You should know better than that. You should get those thoughts out of your head forever. Her iPad. Yeah, she backed up on her Candy Crush. What does she need an iPad for?
2: Gotta level up, man.
3: She's got pneumonia.
0: Good.
3: A blood clot in one arm.
0: Good.
3: Can't move either arm and can't eat because she's not able to swallow.
0: Actually, let's put that out there. You kill somebody in our state, this is how we do it. We slowly shut down parts of you, not you completely.
3: She has severe swelling in her hands and arms. One of her attorneys said that it's like an inflated surgical glove.
0: Mm-hmm. Let me show you. And he showed pictures of her arms, and they're all black and blue. Let me show you pictures of the girl who she killed and what she did to that person. He said that his client was angry. And I don't know. Oh, no. The condemned killer?

0: is angry?
1: Gee, no. She might do something crazy, huh? Take out her rage. She has a problem dealing with her emotions. So now what? There still is no resolution. I saw that he had this press conference, and he didn't seem too angry because now he's still on the dole, right? He's still collecting money.
2: Right.
1: Because once your client is dead, pretty much it's on to the next one. Now, woo, you got steady work at least for a while.
2: Yeah, I think the attorney is he's not using the right vocabulary. There is resolution to this problem. What there isn't is precedent. So you just because this hasn't happened in this state in this way doesn't mean that she still isn't sentenced and must carry out her sentence. It does just mean that there's no precedence.
1: Right. In this state or in this like most recent century or previous century. Because they did it. If something went wrong years and years ago, well, go get a longer rope or something, you know. Go sharpen the blade on the guillotine. Go get a couple more muskets. Let's try it again. We'll get it. Just calm down.
3: I'm not dead.
1: Yeah, we know. Just cool it. Play on your iPad. We'll be with you in a moment, okay?
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1: That'll be the entrance music for when she goes back to the death chamber. She's faced pentobarbital twice and won the undisputed execution champ. And she's back for more. 802 with Dwyer and Michaels. First cash code for today, 183. It's the highway to 25K.
0: Is that 114? Is that what you meant to say?
1: I meant to say 114.
0: There it is. There she blows.
1: 114. Do not.
0: We got
1: that
0: her.
1: Was a test.
0: We
1: that
0: got
1: was a
0: her.
1: Test to see the people who are just using us for our codes. It's 114. Repeating 114.
0: Give you code every hour on the hour, so jot them down or enter them into the app, whatever is more convenient for you. You got to put them in the app at some point. Whether you do it later today or as we give them, that's up to you.
1: Dwyer's dumb game is coming up here. He calls it Halloweeners or Halloweenus. And it's a game only for ladies?
0: I think it's just for the ladies, unless we don't get enough ladies to play, which I get.
1: Ladies only.
0: But it's about men's anatomy. So, ladies, you'll love this, you know?
1: Yeah, we've been so anti-men in this society. It's time for the celebrate women.
0: We tell you the movie. You tell us whose peen was on the screen. You get two right, you win. Head to head.
1: Screen peen.
0: Yes.
1: That's what you've seen.
0: Mm-hmm.
1: Know what I mean?
2: So is this like Mrs. Skin?

0: Goose, you think we can get women only on this game, or you think there's just not enough of a pool?
1: What do you suppose the percentage is of male to female ratio of listeners
0: on this show? I think it's mostly women who listen because Bill and I are sensitive to women's needs.
1: You do?
0: Yes, I do.
2: We celebrate women.
1: Mm-hmm. I don't know. I mean, is it a 50-50 split? Is it a 20-75 split?
0: I don't know, but I do know that all women love to see male genitalia on the movie screen. And so this game will be very exciting for all of them to play.
2: Is that what all women love, Megan?
3: No. Not at all.
2: No, he said it. So. All right. You want to do it now or you want to do...
0: Well, I got to be here till 10. So we could do it now.
2: 888-896-3675. Ladies, it's time for you to play Halloweenus. It's the special Halloween edition of Dwyer's Dumb Game. The phone number, 888-896-3675. 888-TWO-DORKS. Halloweenus is coming up next.
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8: Let's just have the mindset to over-prepare. I think that's what we've illustrated here, is that we're not taking anything to chance.
7: That's D.C. Reeves, the mayor of Pensacola, Florida. His city right around the area where the hurricane could make landfall expected tomorrow night. Russian officials downplaying concerns about the death of a worker at an anti-plague lab.
9: President Trump claims that he has a call set up with President Putin. He pointed to Russia's comments that this is under control and that there are no epidemic risks. Russia's health agency now says that it's finished testing of all the researchers' contacts and found no abnormalities related to infectious disease or dangerous pathogens. And the researcher was vaccinated, they say, against infections she worked with in the lab.
7: That's ABC's Elizabeth Schulze in Washington. Lawyers for Krista Pike say she's angry and confused after she survived two doses of a drug that was supposed to kill her in Tennessee's execution chamber. This is ABC News.
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2: 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It's Ladies' Day on Dwyer's Dumb Game.
3: Special edition for just the ladies. Special edition means special theme music, of course. This is where the three kids from

0: 888-996-3675. Ladies only. It'll make you scream. Halloweenus. Name the penis that you see on the screen. Dwyer will give you the clue. What, you tell us the movie?
1: Nope, you tell us the actor.
0: You tell us the actor. All right.
1: We'll tell you where the actor was naked and also another clue as to who the actor is. And then you just tell us the actor. You tell us two correct, and you are a winner.
0: All right. Tabitha, you are going up against Sue Halloweenus. Are you ready, ladies? Your name is your buzzer. When you want to guess, shout out your name. Here's Greg Dwyer.
1: Ladies, this Harry Potter star showed the hair and everything else in the stage show Equus. And from the reviews, it was a pretty magical wand. This was the easy one to start with.
0: Uh-oh.
2: I have no clue.
1: This Harry Potter star...
3: Goose.
2: I don't know his name.
1: Goose.
3: I can represent one of the ladies.
2: What is his name?
0: You take your time,
2: Daniel,
0: ladies.
2: Daniel Radcliffe.
0: All right, I have no idea who said it, but it's tied 1-1.
2: That's good.
4: Play Dwyer's dumb game. It's called Halloweenus.
0: What does it rhyme with?
4: It rhymes with penis.
0: 1-1.
1: 888-896-3675. Ladies only, please. It's Ladies' Day. Okay, away from the easy ones, let's go to the hard ones now.
0: Here comes a hard one, ladies.
1: 1994's Color of Night was a bad thriller that starred this diehard actor, who ironically was...
2: Sue! I'm going Bruce Willis, the only thing I think of.
1: You don't have to say all that, just say Bruce Willis. Nice work, you are our first winner ever in...
4: It rhymes with penis.
1: Halloweenus. Hold on, please,
0: Sue. Hold on before she dies. You did a fine job.
1: Tabitha, you still get credit for your one, so you're looking for your second correct answer, and you will play against... You will play against Samantha.
4: Time to play Dwyer's dumb game. It's called Halloweenus.
1: So far, it's been the best part of the game. Samantha, are you ready to go?
5: Absolutely.
1: All right. Remember, your name is your buzzer, ladies. And Tabitha has a 1-point head start. You're looking for 2 correct. Here we go. Boogie Nights stars this actor's frequently shown member, although it's generally shown as a giant prosthetic. He keeps it undercover, however, in The Other Guys and Ted, where he does star with a naked teddy bear.
5: Tabitha. Mark Wahlberg.
1: God bless you, Tabitha. Nice work. That is correct. And Tabitha, you now are on the winner's circle.
0: Oh, that's right. She
1: congratulations.
0: Had one from the
1: previous
0: round.
1: You got your 2.
0: All right, you hang on
5: there. I know my wiener.
6: She knows her wieners.
1: Wow, we should add that as one of the verses.
4: It rhymes with penis.
1: She knows her wieners.
0: Hang on.
1: Samantha, don't you go anywhere. You're still on contestant's row.
0: We got to say hello to Holly. Do you know your wieners?
7: I think so.
0: All right. Mm-hmm.
1: All right.
0: If we did a lineup, how well would you do?
7: Pretty good. I think I do pretty good.
0: Mm-hmm. All right.
1: It's not as much about wieners as it is about knowing the actors, but let's move along. Here we go, ladies. Your name is your buzzer. Hey there, American Gigolo. Just because the ladies pay you for it doesn't mean I want to see you naked by the window. Let's keep it classy, like when you saved Julia Roberts in Pretty Woman.
7: Holly. Richard Gere.
1: God bless you, Holly.
4: Dumb game, it's called Halloweenus.
1: All right, the score, Hairball.
8: Holly's up 1-0 on Sam.
1: All right, here we... Oh, we're calling her Sam now.
8: Samantha.
4: Halloweenus.
8: Tabitha. What am I doing?
1: Oh, God, we lost Samantha.
6: No!
0: All right. Holly, you want to play with yourself?
7: Sure, why not?
1: Here we go. This actor never wanted to shy away from a difficult role, but this one has him naked chasing a prostitute with a chainsaw in American Psycho.

0: If you prefer him in uniform, try The Dark Knight or Dark Knight Rises, where he's Batman.
1: Holly. Christian Bale?
0: Yes! Congratulations, Holly.
2: She got one?
0: She got two.
2: She's done.
0: Oh, congratulations.
1: I literally never watch movies, so this is honestly a miracle.
2: Oh, you should. There's a lot of wiener.
0: Yeah, yeah, you're going to be everywhere these now, aren't you?
1: Yeah, oh yeah.
0: All right, Holly, congratulations, and hang on. You are our next winner.
2: All right. Seda.
3: Did you not hear me say it, like,
2: Hey. wait, you have to wait till we're on the air. You could scream while you're on hold the correct answers, but it doesn't count.
0: Right.
2: All right.
3: No. I said I was trying to say my name a couple of different times, but you guys didn't hear me.
0: Well, now we can hear you. Your voice is everywhere.
2: All right. Say your names just so we know.
3: It's Seda.
2: Okay, Seda. And what's the name of this game?
3: It is Halloweener.
4: Halloweeners.
2: What does it rhyme with?
3: Wiener.
4: It rhymes with penis.
2: Seda, this is going to be a good round. I can tell already.
0: We're just going to ask you straight away. You need to get two right. We're going to play with ourselves here.
2: Question number one, Seda, the name of this game is?
3: Halloweenus.
2: And it rhymes with?
3: Penis.
4: It rhymes with penis.
0: She got it. I feel like we should just give her the prize.
2: We got to hurry. I know my mom and dad are about to Dixon right now. And
5: let's see what the boys are talking about. Oh, look, they've got a nice young lady who's playing penis game.
0: I hope our next contestant is someone named Mary Lou. That's what I hope.
5: Let me speak to my son.
0: She's calling to win tickets.
5: We didn't spend $2,000 for 8 years of Catholic education to have you do some song that rhymes with testicles.
0: I know
4: it rhymes with penis.
0: I know your mom wants to go to Black Jacket Symphony.
5: I do not want to go to Black Jack Symphony.
6: She wants a whole lot of love.
2: Just for funsies. You ready, Seda? Your name is your buzzer.
3: I'm ready, yeah.
0: Okay, here we go.
3: Okay.
0: Forgetting Sarah Marshall had this actor dropping his towel, and his junk was so not junky, even Harrison Ford complimented on the peen. He had to be fully dressed, though, for his TV role on How I Met Your Mother.
2: Ooh.
3: Seda. I think his name is Jason Segel.
0: Oh, my God. Nice work. You gals know your wieners.
2: He showed his weenus.
4: Halloweenus.
2: That's one.
0: Let's try this one. It might be the only time his peen hit the screen, but it fit the storyline. So during the shower scene in Gone Girl, he whipped it out. If you prefer him for his mind, try Good Will Hunting.
2: Oh.
3: Seda.
0: Seda.
3: Matt Damon.
0: Pretty close. Ben Affleck. They're interchangeable.
2: But they're both a couple of dicks. So
0: congratulations.
2: Congratulations. Hang on 1 second.
0: And thus ends.
2: Players. Dumb. Game. The Halloween edition.
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3: Megan's hitting refresh on the app, checking for messages, see what people thought of her new special edition Dwyer's Dumb Game theme song. And so far,
4: nothing.
3: Nobody cares. Although we did get a message into the quality control department. This is from Ed in Waterloo. It just says, thanks for the wrong code, jackass.
5: You jackass.
3: Look, it's not like I cursed the White Sox or anything. I made a mistake. Sorry. God, jeez.
6: When did you give out a wrong code?
3: I did earlier. I had the sheet from Tuesday in front of me. I know.
6: Yeah, Why would you do that?
3: Because I felt it was time to, you know, ruin Ed's day. That's what I do. I'm sorry, Ed. Please forgive me.
5: You jackass.
3: It's 114.
6: You know, we could make it up to Ed with if you only make sure Ed hears the 10 o'clock code. We could reveal that. I mean, I know that's 2 hours away from now.
3: I don't know where I set the list of them. Mm-hmm. There it is.
7: 256. But only for Ed. Right? We agree? It's only for Ed?
3: Let me just double check here because, yeah, 256. This is Thursday, October the 8th, 10 o'clock code 256 for Ed only. I don't want any of you dillweeds plugging it in except for Ed because he's mad and he called me a jackass while my parents are listening.
6: I think we've done a good deed today.
3: Do you?
6: I do.
3: Well, here, Ed's got a message for you, too.
5: You jackass.
3: you cost the White Sox a game, you jackass.
8: Ooh. Moms and dads, it's time to get your costumes ready. We are 2 weeks away from the Dwyer and Michaels annual Halloween costume ball. It's 2 weeks from Saturday. So since we're having it on the 24th this year, because Halloween falls inconveniently on the 31st.
3: Mm-hmm. Good planning, you jackass.
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0: Led Zeppelin, Nobody's Fault But Mine, 8:33 with Dwyer and Michaels.
1: Want to go see Black Jacket Symphony? Not play that song at the Capitol Theater on the 15th. That's next Thursday. You can win tickets from Goose right now. 888-896-3675. They do all of Led Zeppelin 4. And then they add some other tunes. Unfortunately, Nobody's Fault But Mine is not one of them. Good news is they do Moby Dick and The Ocean. It is note for note.
0: Excuse me, ladies and gentlemen. I need to talk to Dwyer privately.
1: Yes.
0: Hey, we're done using the penis talk, okay?
1: Moby Dick!
0: I said stop.
1: Moby Dick! She blows!
0: Stop dick. We're done with weenus, penis. That's over, okay?
1: Ooh.
0: Mom and Dad are coming to town. All right, you guys could listen again.
1: Here's Dwyer. They do all of the songs from Led Zeppelin 4.
2: Squeeze my lemon.
1: And a couple of extras. But unfortunately, Nobody's Fault But Mine is not one of them. They do Heartbreaker.
0: But not Livin' Lovin' Made?
1: But not Livin' Lovin' Made.
0: Ah, yes.
1: At least not according to the set lists that I've seen when they do that. Because they also do Def Leppard, too. But this is them doing Zeppelin 4. And it is a bombastic evening of Led Zeppelin music.
0: All right. Black Jacket Symphony. Led Zeppelin 4 in its entirety at the Capitol. A week from today, if you want to go, 10th caller, 888-896-3675. Tony in Iowa City says, I forgive you, you ass wipe.
3: Thanks for repeating it, you douche.
0: You know, I have a college degree. I don't deserve this kind of sass.
1: But it's only from Illinois State. As college degrees go, it's like...
0: Yeah, but still, it's suitable for framing. You know, it came in a folio and everything. At least I got one. Yours, it was like Dwyer opened up the graduation folio at the commencement ceremony and it said, you know, pending or photo not found. It's like one of the pictures grayed out on the internet.
1: I still have that folio. And instead of the diploma, I have insert name here written on it. And it shows just as nicely and holds up the chairs from, you know, rocking one way or the other.
0: Mm-hmm. This just into us. Message for Megan.
4: Yes.
0: Is now a good time?
4: Yeah, I'm free.
0: Good morning, Megan.
4: Good morning.
0: And this email, the email address, you know how sometimes husband and wife will share like a Facebook page?
5: Mm-hmm. It's Jerry and Shelly's Facebook page because we're a couple. And we don't want to waste internets.
0: This message is from Larry and Jan and Tim. They all three share an email address because we're running out of them. Anyway, good morning, Megan.
5: I love your wiener song. I am singing it in my head.
4: Thank you.
1: And apparently their last name is Fort Madison. Jan Fort Madison.
0: I think she... Okay.
4: If you'd like to hear the song again, it's in the show notes.
1: Is it?
6: Brought to you by Pond Central. You think they want to be like aligned with that?
0: They have things that are rod shaped or hard to find.
1: Speaking of in the show notes, I had somebody ask me if you would put Wild Man's Bears reports in the show notes under a specific tab so people could reference them.
0: I want to skip through all the other crap that you guys do.
1: I want to get right to the part where Dan Burrich is on and you guys are not. Boy, thanks a lot.
0: Filter out all the riffraff. You know, it's like an ad blocker.
1: I never thought of it that way.
0: Don't take it that way. I just don't want anything that you guys say.
1: Or do to be anywhere near me.
0: So have you been putting them in the show notes?
6: No.
0: Burrich's Bears recap?
6: I have not.
0: Jackass. The guys want it there.
6: Mm-hmm. Wait, so do we want it in the show notes or on its own tab? Do you know how websites work, Dwyer?
1: No, I don't.
5: It's something on the HTTP

0: http://google.
1: Put like a logo thing, maybe a picture of Dan, and then you click on it, and then you can choose which one of the Bears reports you'd like to hear.
2: Ah, the entire library of entertainment. Yes, then you don't have to even listen to this show.
1: Nope.
2: Ever.
1: That's just for me. He's jotting it down, okay. So I assume that's going to happen.
3: I'm going to write it on this paper.
1: All right.
3: And then after 10 o'clock tomorrow, I'm going to be gone for a week.
1: Yeah, so you got till 10 o'clock tomorrow to
3: I'll get to it. Let's see. We'll get back on the 12th. No, the 19th.
2: Oh, that's right. He's going on his honeymoon.
3: Yeah.
2: So, to break his weenus.
3: Like the 19th, I'm going to have to go through all my emails and catch up on what's going on around here. And then the 20th, I'm still going to be pretty worn out from the honeymoon. So
0: from the waist down, your hands will be fine.
3: I'm saying maybe the 21st I can get around to you. If you could take a number.
2: Sure.
1: I'd be 21st. I'd be happy to do that.
2: Let that guy know the 21st will pencil you in.
1: Well, the Bears will still be on a winning streak by then, so no problem. No problem.
0: See, why aren't you... Is there anybody else who you are convinced that you are your team's bad luck charm? This is and I said this the other day. Spike Odell gives us tickets to game 7 of the Cubs. We go, the Cubs lose. He gets tickets for the Cardinals, game 5 of the World Series. They get swept in 4.
1: Yeah. I didn't even go to those games.
0: I know, but it's just the thought of it is you're kryptonite. But you know what I mean? Have you ever taken a mental inventory and go, every time I watch them at home, they lose. I'm just going to stay home.
1: I think every fan feels that way. That's what superstition is based on.
0: Superstition? It's statistically correct.
1: You wear whatever shirt you want to wear or whatever sweatshirt you want to wear or whatever underwear you want to wear. And that, you know, in your head, you feel like that's going to be the thing that makes them, you know, win or the thing that's going to curse the other team or whatever it happens to be.
2: The one time my daughter gave me the +1, to join her on the sidelines at Kinnick. Not only did they lose, they didn't even kick a field goal. They kicked a field goal and missed right in front of me. I'm like, oh, you gotta be kidding me. I'm going back to sit in the stands. But for the most part, other than that game, I think we've only seen one other loss at Kinnick when we go to Hawkeyes games. Now, that's because I usually go to the more reasonably priced games, which is the preseason when we're playing some convent or whatever it may be. But the fact remains, they win when I'm there. So, quick break, and we'll be back on the Dwyer and Michael Show, 8:40.
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0: It's Papa Roach, last resort.
1: Dwyer and Michael's here. Good morning, 8:47. We got another code coming up at 9 o'clock. We already gave you the 10 o'clock code, but it's just for Ed. Yesterday, I rented a car to go up to Chicago to see the Sox game because my son was going to be with us, and Goose and me and my wife. And that's just, we don't really have a car anymore that fits four adults comfortably for a long car ride.
0: Yeah, you boot the children out. It's time to upgrade your ride, man.
1: I got into things that I wasn't interested in their comfort anymore. The comfort
0: I've denied
1: of my
0: living my life long enough for you damn children.
1: So I thought, you know what, it'd be more comfortable to have a little bit bigger of a ride to cruise in. And I realized yesterday that until yesterday, I had never driven a minivan.
0: Oh, it's a mind scramble, bro.
1: In my life, I have always made fun of them.
0: Yeah,
1: I've made fun of the people that drive them. I've made fun of the people that own them, that ride in them. I've made fun of the people that manufacture them. All erroneously, it turns out. That's the best driving experience I've had in a long-ass time.
0: They're great.
1: They are great. First of all, the room. It's like being in a first-class cabin of a passenger jet. It's incredible. There's like my seat had armrests on it, like its own armrest, like a captain's chair might be.
0: That's what they call them.
1: Okay, and then my passenger to my right, they had their own arms on their chair also, and in the back, the chairs had arms on them and. Mm-hmm. The back seat reclined.
0: It's the closest you'll come to riding in the Starship Enterprise if it crashed into a dentist office.
1: It's nice. Mm-hmm. I'm telling you.
0: Where did Goose ride?
1: Goose had two different seats in yesterday's drive.
0: Okay, he's trying to cut back on his weight.
1: No. I don't mean like that. He was my shotgun on the way up to Chicago, and then we drove to. When Joey drove, Goose and I were in the back.
0: Okay, Goose, did you guys discuss the seating location? Because as the guest, how do you...
2: As the guest, I feel like I should be in the back. Like, that's...
0: You don't blurt out, shotgun, dibs, called it, me.
2: No. When you're the guest of someone who has spent the money to buy these tickets, he rented a car for this excursion.
0: Whoa. Dwyer paid for your ticket? You didn't reimburse him?
2: Well, I mean, there will be compensation, I'm sure.
3: Oh, there was compensation. Oh.
2: Time.
0: But there was no exchange of money?
3: Absolutely.
0: Or goods, mostly right. Just services.
4: Is this when you tell us about how great the reclining feature of the van had?
1: I don't want to say that Goose has certain talents when it comes to mobile internet, but I think we all know who's got the best internet when you're on the road. Goose and I rode shotgun, and then we picked up my wife. Then my wife rode shotgun, Goose rode in back. Then we went to Joey's.
0: It's like you're on a school bus route, except the driver was all did switch.
1: And then Joey drove in downtown Chicago, so I rode in back with Goose.
0: Goose, what was your assessment now that you have seen both Dwyer and son of Dwyer? You've experienced both of their driving habits.
2: I would say that son of Dwyer is a little more aggressive than...

0: than the father, but and that's saying something because, you know, Dwyer's pretty aggressive on the gas as well.
1: He likes to verbalize whatever people are doing wrong.
2: Oh, nice signal. Oh, he probably heard a lot of that. I got boxed in by a couple of trucks on the way home. That shouldn't have happened because, and you know what, you know me, I think truckers are the best drivers on the road, bar none. But these guys were not great last night. But tell them the most impressive thing, Goose. We're sitting in downtown Chicago, and I told Goose what time we would have him back at his door. And what time was it when I had you back at your door?
0: 1 minute before the time that he announced.
2: How about that? We're downtown Chicago in traffic. We still have to drop off Joey. Uh-huh. And I tell Goose, yeah, we'll be back. I'll probably drop you at your door at 10:05.
1: In Iowa. Boy, that you can't get an Uber with that tight of a clock. I mean, there are train conductors that don't run that tight of a ship.
2: And we come cruising up to his door. It's 10:04. I'm like, if you want, we can drive around the neighborhood for a minute. If you'd like.
1: Make out. Was Dwyer watching the GPS and the time thing? Oh, I got to get it.
0: No, he had no map connected because he had rented a car, so he did not connect his phone to it.
2: I haven't shut off the display on the dash. I don't like the bright lights when I'm driving. So it worked out perfectly. It worked out perfectly. And I completely forgot, too, about all that construction on I-88, which slowed us down considerably. But
1: did he have to use his magic trick on any of the representatives of law enforcement?
0: We did not get pulled over.
3: Hello, officer. It's a beautiful night for a drive in a minivan with another dude, wouldn't you say?
2: I did pass a couple of cops, and I'm like, oh, I don't have my magic plates with me. Uh-oh.
1: Oh, the magic plate. Oh. Yeah. Dwyer gets those plates, so they're like, hey, look, I love police. See that thing?
2: Those fallen peace officer plates.
1: You can't pull me over, you know.
2: I'm telling you, Chief, those are like a magic wand.
1: I know. I'm doing 150, but I love cops, so you got to let me go. It's not how it works, sir. How about now?
3: Oh, my God. Yes. Look at the hair.
2: I want to know, Goose, you've driven these Chrysler minivans for many years. Why did you not tell me what a fine vehicle that is? That thing is solid.
1: Because you roasted me and Goose for decades.
2: I may have said,
1: about being a grocery getting bitch, I believe is what you called us.
2: I may have spoke out of turn.
1: No, it was your turn to spoke.
2: Without fully knowing how fantastic those things are. I feel like, though, the window is closed for me in minivan world, but damn.
1: Dude, I can remember, I believe your line was, and we had to take my wife's minivan to some place for something. And it was one of those Dodge, which
2: was like a caravan
1: that had the sliding doors on both sides. Yeah. Like that was the new feature. Mm-hmm. And I believe his line was, and he did it.
2: Speak carefully. You won't be able to take these back now.
1: He was in the passenger seat and he jumped out because we were stopped and I opened both of them. Because he was talking smack. He didn't understand what a great feature it was when you have children that you care about. And he jumped out at the red light and ran through. He's like, so if I want to take a shortcut when we do a Chinese fire drill. And I'm like, first of all, it's not what it's used for.
2: You can't say Chinese fire drill anymore.
1: You can't use that kind of, they're Asian American drills, okay? And they don't even do that. And get in. But yeah, I was telling him, he's like, that's the stupidest thing ever. Your kids can't walk around to the other side. I'm like, look, man, look at you pulled both of them back. There's like it's no car. And he jumped out and he jumped through the middle of the van and came back. So if I wanted to take a shortcut, I did that. I'm like, just get in, man.
2: These doors, they opened with a push of a button from the center console over the driver's seat. You could open and close the doors automatically all day long. Oh, yeah. It's incredible, man. Yeah. There's so many uses for that. Like, not only just picking up children or,
1: so many activities.
2: Or the aged. You could be in a parade and you could have, although it is difficult to move the car when they have the doors open. You have to.
1: Yeah, it'll close the doors. Yeah.
2: You got a
1: Phillips screwdriver disc.
2: Gotta
1: disable that.
2: Yeah, I tricked the gear shift handle and it worked out.
0: I hated having a minivan and I was kind of, you know, forced into it. And then we ended up having two minivans in our stable of vehicles.
2: Well, did you have kids?

0: played hockey? What else could you drive, an 18-wheeler?
1: I fell in love with the minivan because you lay that third row down and you basically have a giant storage area.
2: Right.
3: Yeah. So you can lip off to your wife anytime you want.
0: That's
3: where are you going to put me?
0: No.
3: I got this spacious fort right here.
0: Anyway, I just wanted to take this moment and briefly apologize for anyone I may have offended with some of the things I've previously said about minivans and a lot of the about the people who drive them. I find a whole new respect.
3: Now, apology not accepted, but
0: wow.
3: I want to give you some time to think.
2: I've driven a minivan from the Quad Cities to someplace in Florida probably 5 or 6 times, and that's like a 15-hour drive.
0: Mm-hmm.
2: And the only reason I ever stopped was because my grandma had had enough for the day. We had to get a hotel room. But the comfortability of...
4: Hairball, get me out!
2: Yeah. But the comfortability of those things is beyond any other vehicle. And I even went as far as when I got my house, after my grandparents passed away... My grandpa had this minivan that had like 20,000 miles on it, and it was like brand new.
0: Yeah, it's just coming into its own right there.
2: Yeah, and I tried to work that into the deal because I loved that van that much.
0: I feel like the minivan manufacturers, they missed out on a great opportunity. Now, minivans, obviously, they obviously are great for, you know, carting all the kids around and all that stuff.
3: Making fun of people.
0: And yeah, it's, but if minivan manufacturers had somehow figured out how to make them more like the 70s vans that they replaced, I think it would have ignited a whole new consumer category.
3: Mm-hmm.
0: Like, because as I grew up, you know, I grew up and most of everybody my age, you know, if you had a station wagon full of kids and then you had one more kid, you went to the travel all van, right? You went to like the GMC or the Ford, you know, Econoline with that had 4 rows of seats.
3: Yeah.
0: And it was basically a school bus without the sign.
3: Yep. My uncle had that because they had 3 kids and oh my God.
0: Yeah. One of my buddies from high school had like 14 kids in the family and that's what you got to do. Well,
3: it was for Catholic people only.
0: When that downsized finally to the minivan, I feel like some of the design elements they should have stuck with, especially those like side teardrop windows, the shag carpet. You know, the hookah that was inside, like that would have kept the cool image for the moms and dads who saw them as a sacrifice, right? Like it's not a compromise vehicle.
3: They had to put bigger tires in the back end and littler ones on the front.
0: Right, side pipes.
3: Yeah.
0: I'm just telling you that minivan yesterday, props. I think it was a Chrysler. Props. Nice work.
3: This listener says, Dwyer, to me, it sounds like your nuts have shrunk. That's why. That's got to be the explanation why that minivan was so comfortable.
0: Yeah, I would like to reply to that specifically. However, I'm still under contract with the rental company, so I can't tell you some of the things that this minivan did.
3: Right, just filter out these soccer bitch.
0: Wow, what's with bitch? Why is everyone ending it with bitch?
3: Comfortability. What are we just making up words today?
2: Now, have you seen some of the newest things that they're putting in these vans? Like the seats in the back, the Kia Carnival I've been seeing videos of, like the dealership walkthrough. And the back, the middle row, the seats slide into each other in the middle or out to the very edge of the van.
0: Yeah.
2: Wherever you want to set them up. They've got this huge TV screen in the back for the kids.
3: Yeah.
2: But then like you have Goose sitting in the back seat. He can slide the seat back a little bit further and kick the footrest up and it sits back like a recliner. Plus, it's got heat and the cooling seat functions.
3: Well, the children these days, they demand comfort.
0: Yeah.
3: They become irritable when they don't have comfortability.
2: And then they also have, remember when like you had the sunglasses holder and then there was like that little pop-down mirror that you could keep an eye on the kids in the back?
0: Yeah, yeah, yeah.
2: So they've taken that and they made it a camera function on your screen.
3: Mm-hmm.
2: And then there's also a button you can press that's an intercom to the very back row.
0: That's how big the van is? You got to hit an intercom? Damn!
3: Our kids, when they had cell phones and it was connected to the entertainment system, they had an intercom.

0: and it was the voice to text. And it was like they would text their order to us and it would just read it.
1: Perfect.
0: But the one problem with, and I don't know if it still is an issue, with the entertainment system, as Hairball was describing it, it came with a set of headphones. Now, you could buy, in case you decide to produce more children, you could buy extra headphones, and they were wireless. They got smart, wireless headphones, mm-hmm. so that they didn't break the wire, and it mm-hmm. didn't. But the receiver, do you remember this? The receiver for the wireless headphones in these minivans, you couldn't wear them in the front seat or the front passenger seat. Mm-hmm. And if you leaned your head forward, Finding Nemo, it would cut out. Hey! There's no movies up front.
2: And I don't understand how they did that, because isn't it just like a radio?
0: It's a scrambler, and there was like this shield thing, and there's no movies, no movie audio up front. Get in the back if you want.
2: I remember watching movies in the backseat of Grandma's van going places, and I lean up to grab some pretzels, and then my eardrums get blown out.
0: Yep, and that's when Grandma says, you know what, ball hair, pull over. I've had enough of this driving around the country.
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0: this.
1: Well, for the codes, for one. But
0: you got to bribe people with money.
1: And we do, and we will.
0: Thanks for the wrong code, jackass.
2: All right, here's the right code. So let me make sure. Thursday is October the 8th. That's today. Check and check. 775. See that? The quality control department is in full force. Code number 2775. What? Here's how it works in here. I have a map of the show every morning. What time we do what. And Hairball updates the codes. For some reason, I didn't get rid of the Tuesday map, and it's on colored paper. So I just grab, I look for the colored paper because there's white paper all over the place. And I go, all right, the first code is 882. And man, that's the wrong code. Okay, sorry. It's not like it's not like I launched a bunch of missiles at Russia. It's the wrong code. But I get it. Goose, if somebody plugged in the wrong code, does that lock them out for that one?
3: It launches a missile.
1: Oh, my God. See? Goose, did you hear my Murph laugh impersonation?
3: Let's hear that again.
0: See, you dunce.
1: I nailed it.
0: You sound like a gay. That's not how I laugh.
1: That's all the time. All right. I'll keep working on it. I don't do voices, but
0: you don't even do your own.
1: No, barely.
0: You do sign language? That'd be great. Closed captioning. Improvisation. See, that's why I'm on the pigs, and you're in Douche Town, Iowa.
1: That was
0: you
1: good.
0: You stupid dunce.
1: That was good.
2: All right, so. that's closer to Woody Woodpecker than Murph.
1: All right, I'll keep at it.
2: Got to put some, throat into it, because he's big. Big voice guy. He's got pipes.
1: I'm not big voice guy.
2: And a lisp.
1: Well,
0: I don't have a lisp.
1: No, he doesn't. You don't you say that. Come at you.
0: Vicky puts lisp stick on her lisp. Did you know that? Then she gives me, no, never mind.
2: Dear dorks, I miss my man van.
1: Man van?
2: Not minivan.
1: Oh, all right.
2: My ex-wife crashed it.
1: Oh.
2: She survived. Candace in Marshalltown. Give me the code, please.
1: Yeah, right.
0: I did. Yeah.
2: 775.
1: And I don't know what it was about, my generation that didn't want to drive a full-size van filled with kids. Because it was station wagon or full-size van.
2: Mm-hmm.
1: And our friends that had a full-size van, they were from New York originally, and they would take us to the lakefront all the time. So we would go from where we lived in Oak

0: But we continued to use it to make these treks. But I could always smell the vomit. And so I never liked that van after that. And that turned out to be the van he drove in high school. Like, that was like the one car that they let the kid drive, you know? And so whenever we went out, it was like they would, our conversation would be like, you know, who had gas in their car that they could drive? Like, oh, Dwyer, do you want to drive the Riv? Or no, Paul, you want to take the, you want, do we want to take the vomit van? And so that was the vomit van that we cruised around in. And let me tell you, it was difficult to get the ladies when you're cruising around in the vomit van. It still smelled like vomit 10 years later, right? We're 16 years old driving around trying to pick up girls in a van that had room for 14 girls, but none of them would walk in because they smelled like vomit. The vomit van. Anyway, it's a, just a memory that sticks with your head. And then that's why you don't want to drive a big van. So the manufacturer's got to come up with something cooler. Oh, minivan. See, it's not a station wagon and it's not a vomit van. It's cool.
1: The new Honda Yakasi. For kids who puke a lot.
2: F the minivan. Minivan almost ran me off the interstate. Minivans, minivan lovers, they could suck it. Although I absolutely love adaptive cruise control. Here's that thing that Hairball was talking about. And this is a feature now. This is a 2026, 27.
3: Yeah, the Kia Carnival.
2: Kia Carnival.
1: Yeah, this
2: it's like an amusement park back there. Man. Listen to this.
4: Kia Carnival will make sure that no one wants to call shotgun. With the press of a button, these chairs turn into true first-class loungers with ottomans.
2: They're both. I mean, seriously, it extends. It looks almost like the seats on a SpaceX launch or a lounger at the theater.
4: Heated and ventilated, and they face dual 14.5-inch screens with built-in Netflix and YouTube. And don't worry, there's an Alcantara-wrapped remote so that you don't have to sit up to touch the screens.
2: What's Alcantara wrapped remote?
3: Self-adhesive faux suede.
2: Why don't you just say faux suede?
0: Right.
2: Alcantara.
3: Because Alcantara sounds fancy. Yeah.
2: Alcantara.
0: So wait, you have
2: from Alaska.
0: You have a remote to operate the TV screen that you're a foot and a half away from?
2: Well you're lounged way back in the, you know, you're in another state way back here.
0: Wow.
3: They recline, so the chairs slide backwards a little bit so that you can kick the feet out on them.
0: Okay.
3: So your head is basically in the back seat.
0: Like Michael said, you're in another time zone.
3: Yeah.
0: Okay.
2: When we had, they didn't come with the built-in screens in the headrest yet, but the movie package, it was an external screen. And the thing, it was about as thick as two dictionaries and, you know, like the original GPS units. So we got two kids at the time. Well, where do you put it? Well, we came up with this web of like ratchet straps that went in between the two. So it's like a net in case they went, you know, if we got rear-ended and they went flying forward. And then the next thing, there was a way you could buy like linkable screens that were wireless.
0: Whoa.
2: You know, they're $1,000 a piece or whatever. I'm like, no, you kids learn to share. I'm sorry. So he goes on.
4: The sunroof in the back actually opens, and there's a camera so that parents can keep an eye on their VIP children. And for your less important kids, the third row raises from the rear cargo floor and features cup holders, USB-C charging outlets, and peasant block.
2: For your less important children who ride in the third row.
0: And once you activate that third row, then the kids in the second row, they can't recline the same way. So now they're bitching at you.
2: Dad! Dear Dorks, these new minivans, they are going back to the big ass 80s vans. Had the TV, the loungers, man. Those were the days. Mm-hmm. The Econolodge vans. They called it a lodge.
5: Put your skis over there. We'll get the bellhop to take your luggage back here at the Econolodge. Welcome.
0: Oh, that's weird. We'll get that fireplace going for you, too.
2: The drink special is this. We've got acoustic music from Greg Dwyer coming up a little bit later here in the Econo Lodge.
0: Dear Dork, speaking of vehicles we were completely wrong about, I was so wrong about Ford Flexes. I thought those things weren't good to look at and wouldn't be a good vehicle. Well, I was wrong. My wife got one, and oh, my God, the room in that thing, and it's all luxury. Mm. Love that vehicle. Yeah, we had one back in the day, and the rear seats, the third row, they flipped up so you could drive to somewhere, but then

0: And when you parked somewhere, the rear hatch opened and then the seats did this thing where they flipped around the other way.
1: What?
0: Yeah.
2: Oh, it was like stadium seating, right?
0: Yeah. So like at first you're sitting facing the driver, but then when you want to watch a parade or a baseball game, you hit a button and the seats completely flipped around so that they were facing out the back of the thing.
1: So it's like being on a dark ride at the carnival.
0: Yeah, right, because you don't know where you're facing or what. It was really cool.
2: My grandma's van had that, I remember, when I was in Little League, and that was where she sat.
0: Yeah.
2: For all of the games.
0: Yeah, and smoked cigarettes and watched you guys play ball. Right. Yeah.
1: Ball here if this van is rocking.
0: You know.
1: Granny's watching the ball game.
2: Sorry.
1: Been a no-hitter for a while. Your grandpa's been acting up. Back in just a moment, 916.
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9: Dear dorks, well, that confirms it. Dwyer equals gay. Just kidding. Minivans are pretty great, but I don't say it out loud. On the radio.
10: That's the thing, is nobody will say it. I'm just saying what we all know. I just wish I knew it earlier.
9: Dear dorks, I'm 61, the wife is 63, and now I want a minivan. Thanks a lot, Dwyer. Here's another one, Steve. He says, you do realize that we can't change the codes once we enter them in. Nice going, jackass.
11: Yeah.
9: Oh, man.
11: Michaels doesn't care if you.
9: I do
11: money
9: care. I love all people, even the people I hate.
11: You,
9: I said.
11: You. Michael said to me this morning, we get in. He's like, oh, I'm going to give the wrong code.
9: Yeah.
11: Watch this. And I'm like, dude, I don't know, man.
9: I want to make. If I make one person's life just absolute misery, I've done my job.
11: I told him, well, okay, you can screw up the code, but as long as you have some good advice about adhesives later, I think that'll smooth everything over. So far, I haven't heard it.
9: Dear dorks,
11: a damn thing.
9: This is from somebody goes by the name of Swizzle.
11: Hello.
9: Says had to make an account to chime in on the minivans.
11: Oh God,
9: my old man loved his vans. I ragged on him about it for years. Senior year, I needed a winter beater, and I ended up with a Chrysler Town and Country that we named the Silver Bullet. The most fun vehicle I ever had. Mounted a 52-inch light bar on the roof, hood scoop off of dad's street rod, front shocks were gone. Could get the front tires off of the ground, doing a brake stand, piled all the boys into my van. No AC. Rolled around with the sliding doors open. Glory days, my man. Jumped it through the farm into the barn, parking lot. Still sold it for more than I paid for it in the spring. That's from a guy who calls himself Swizzle. Downloaded the app just to tell us that. Dear

0: dorks. Minivans are for demo derbies. Just ask Hairball.
1: Why don't you shut up?
0: And here's Isaac. Just repeat the first code, please.
1: Minivans are not for demo derbies. Because they put the brain of the car on the front left bumper. And then if you get bumped, that whole thing rips off and you're dead in the water.
2: Is that what happened to you?
1: Yeah.
2: Oh.
1: I made it like 18 seconds in.
0: So God put the brain of you below the belt. Okay, wait. Now, Isaac needs the first code. Just give me the first code, please. Just shut up about vans. Okay, for Isaac, 114. That's the correct one. The one that I screwed up, I won't repeat. Because I already got an angry mob of people outside. The one guy, I'm like, listen, I got my daughter's wedding, a ton of stuff that's not done. I got, I can't find, my parents are coming to town, and Megan's making songs about how she likes to eat penis and weenus and Halloweenus and this and that, and I can't find the right colored prep sheet, and I screwed up. Sorry. I'm about to snap this morning.
1: And I have an ear infection.
0: Right. Dear dorks, why do you make fun of Hairball's grandmother? Isn't she deceased?
1: Yeah.
2: But she liked to get it on before she passed, didn't she?
3: You got that right, hippie boy. And all kinds of freaky.
2: You know, that's a good question.
3: Granny called it vandemonium. You know what that is?
0: Does that bother you? Because I'll stop.
1: No, I mean, it's fine.
0: Today.
1: It's fine.
0: Okay.
3: She loved it. She loved this show, right?
1: Yeah. She listened to this show every Friday from 7 to 7.04, and then she went about her business.
0: See? Just loved it.
2: Oh, is that when we gave the codes?
0: That's enough of
1: that. No, this is the Friday song. She didn't know the name of it, so the only way she could listen to it.
3: I don't know why the hell they don't say it. Title and artist. Is it? Don't they teach you that, boys, that in DJ radio school? You go every goddamn year. Hairball? Ball? That's my grandson.
0: All right.
1: Well, she didn't like the music. She didn't like the filth.
0: The potty talk on this show?
1: Yeah.
0: But your grandpa did, right?
1: I don't think he ever listened either.
0: Well, he would come by because he was a self-published author and he wanted us to do a book review of his book.
1: Yeah.
0: Which is about the history of like some lake in Davenport or something.
1: No, that wasn't him.
0: Oh.
1: No, he had a nonfiction series, but I don't think he ever brought him by.
0: He threatened to, and that's when I started kicked in with the potty talk.
2: I just figured it was because we couldn't read. He wasn't interested in bringing them.
0: Cash codes. Dear dorks, I got your back, Michaels. I write my codes down. Then I enter them at the end of the day. Mm-hmm. I'm not like all these other freaks and losers who enter the code into the app immediately after it's revealed. Sucks to be them.
2: Well, especially if Michaels is given the wrong codes. Definitely sucks to be them.
0: Well, yeah, because, man, sometimes, you know, little subtle imperfections. I didn't know that once you entered it in, aha! Wrong code. So Austin says he writes them down. Get over your cash erection and write them down. 9:26, back in a minute.
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11: Yep. Here's another message. I agree. Minivans actually make very exciting derby vehicles.
12: How would he know?
11: Well, his username is Derby Guy. I think he would know.
12: But it could be like Kentucky Derby Guy. Well,
13: yeah, what if he just wears one of those fancy hats?
11: Okay, it might be Mike Tyson. He doesn't want to review.
14: Listen, I make very exciting derby cars. You shut your face hole.
12: Maybe he's a Pinewood Derby Guy.
13: Many different... I guess we exposed him for the fraud that he is.
11: You better shut up, man. They're very exciting.
12: Roller derbies.
11: Okay. Doggy derby.
12: Home run derby.
11: Home run derby. Minivans are appropriate for each and every one of those situations. So shut your face hole. 9:31, we announced earlier this week. Big concert coming to the Vibrant next year, April the 11th. Stained, Seether, Hoobastank, and Hinder. It's a solid lineup, right? A lot of singers with anger issues. And
13: they're exercising, though. That's what's fun about.
11: If you would like to go, tickets don't go on sale until Friday.
13: That's tomorrow to some of us.
11: Okay.
13: In case you're driving, you're like, Friday, tomorrow.
11: Wait a second. When Friday? When are we doing that? Today's Thursday. God, please, get the right name of the days of the week.
13: We do Friday after Thursday this week. So
11: okay. Perfect. If you would like to go, we got tickets, 888-896-3675. You'll go to that show. It's Hoobastank, Hinder, Stained, and these guys. Seether. 888-896-3675. Caller 10 wins tickets, and you don't have to wait until Friday, also known as tomorrow.

0: right.
1: It's Remedy.
0: Seether coming to town next in April on the 11th. Those tickets go on sale the day after today.
2: That's tomorrow or Friday.
0: We're covered, man. 10 o'clock. Congratulations to Jeremy. He was the 10th caller. Stain, Seether, Hoobastank, and Hinder at the Vibrant April the 11th.
3: He was so thrilled that after I said congratulations and I got all his information, when he hung up, I heard him laughing at his coworkers. He's like,
0: suck on these nuts, man. Shut up, Jeremy.
3: Pretty sure he's rubbing it into everybody at work right now.
0: Yeah, they better shut their mouth because he's going to be looking for somebody to go with him. He's calling from Deep River, Iowa. Where's that?
3: Out by Montezuma. So west of Iowa City.
0: Okay, so I take a left.
3: I mean, keep going. Kind of like halfway between Iowa City and Des Moines.
0: All right.
2: Well, that's a show worth driving in for, though.
0: You see Jeremy, you tell him congratulations. You treat him with respect, not like the coworkers. Like, you'll never get through to that radio stuff. Ha ha! Gotcha! Good for him.
2: We'll have another goose. Will we have another pair of tickets to give away tomorrow morning before you can buy them?
3: Win before you can buy, right here with the Dwyer Michaels Show.
0: Yeah, because you can't buy them until 24.5 hours from now, 24 and a half hours.
2: Yeah.
0: Tomorrow, mm-hmm. Friday.
2: Otherwise known as Friday.
0: Day after today. Mm-hmm. I think we're covered. Back in a moment. Yes. Oh, did you have to say something?
2: I was going to just mention another thing this weekend.
0: If you say car show.
2: No, it's not. It's okay. I wish it was a car show. There's a thing at the River Center called Nerdtober Con. And my darling daughter is one of the vendors.
0: All right.
2: She will be presenting her artwork and her universe in drawn and printed form. And she will be discussing her art with other artists and other celebrity guests who will be there. And as last time, when she did it for the first time, let's be cool out there.
0: Is that code for it? Yeah, open up your wallet.
2: No, I don't care about that.
0: We're here at Nerd World.

0: I don't want her at a Holiday Inn lobby at the Starving Artist Fest.
1: Listen, Katie is a difficult, wonderful artist, and sometimes has issues socially, and she's going to be out there on her own, doing her own thing, and I will be hovering, but I will not be noticeable, but I will be there, and I know that you guys are all cool, but I'm just saying, be cool. Just be cool. I know you will be. That's her world, right?
0: What is it? Nerd Fest?
1: It's called Nerdtobercon.
0: And you are the king?
1: I'll be there. But again, this is her thing, right? So she'll be there. And she had a blast last time. And you guys were all cool. And I want it to be good for her. And so I'll also be there along with Sergeant Slaughter and Ted DiBiase and some of the other guys. But I'm just hovering.
0: So be cool.
1: Be cool.
0: She's an artist, and artists can be, you know, they get in the zone. Like, you know, Christian Bale.
2: Good for you.
1: You don't want to upset her. It's going to be fun. I'm just saying. Just be cool, okay?
2: Don't bury the lead here. Sergeant Slaughter and the Million Dollar Man, Ted DiBiase?
1: Yeah, and they're very cool. Like, everybody's, like, I can't remember who was across from her last time, but it was another artist. And the guy came over and was asking Katie all about her drawings. And I wanted to cry, man. It was so cool. It was so cool. And these guys are all, they all get it, right? Because they're all part of this subculture that is like, it's, and they all just, everybody shows out and shows up, and it's really cool.
0: Katie's drawings and her creations are easily identifiable. They're very unique. It's stylized, which fits in perfectly with this group of people.
1: Yep.
0: Is she unveiling any new characters?
1: She is, but I printed them incorrectly, so you can't see all of their superpowers.
0: You printed them incorrectly.
2: Good for you.
0: You had one job.
1: I tried to explain to her that she needed to do it in a format that when I enlarged it would enlarge correctly, but... You know,
2: for you.
1: You know how these artists can be, Billy. So
2: I hope it was good because it's useless now, isn't it?
0: Yeah, go take the flyers back, Teddy. Is there any development for the character Uncle Billy?
1: No such character.
0: Captain Awesome?
1: None that I'm aware of.
0: All right. But I want to be surprised when it comes out.
1: She has a couple of cool characters based on real people. Some of them are Olympic medal winners, and it's really
0: good. NFL players, did he get jettisoned from the universe?
1: I'm not sure he made this round, but I can't remember for sure.
0: Does she kick people out of the universe based on how they perform on the field?
1: I have no idea the storyline behind any of it. Okay. All I know is the characters keep popping up, and every time there's a character, I got to go print off 50 copies of it. But it should be cool. It'll be at the River Center. And anyway, I know you'll be cool. I worry. I want her to have a good, positive experience. And she did sell a couple things last time. But that's not the point. The point is she likes to talk about her universe. And she's too shy to tell anybody. So I wish I could remember the person, because it was another artist like who was there as a guest. Like an animator guy.
0: Yeah.
1: And I wanted to make sure that I went up and thanked him, and I totally forgot to do it. And I'm sure to him it was nothing. To him, he was just talking to another artist. You know what I mean? But like I sit there and I freak out and I go through a lot of snacks and a lot of drinks while I sit there. And
0: you got to hang back, man.
1: I do.
0: You're killing the vibe,
1: no,
0: bro.
1: No, I hang as far back as I can hang.
0: She'll be just fine. Be just fine. So
1: yeah, so that's
0: it. Is pretty cool.
1: Saturday and Sunday, two longest days of my life.
0: Dwyer's daughter had to remind listeners that the one day we were not having a show, somebody said, "Yeah, I heard Michael's has got COVID or something." No, it's not true. This or that, and it was after I had a water ski accident. And she's like, "Uncle Billy is not going to be at work because his leg fell off." Okay,
1: there you go.
0: I'm like, yes. Yeah.
1: Not going to ask any more questions.
0: Yeah. She had up my PR firm. We'll be back. It's 9:42.
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0: That's Montrose. Bad motor scooter. 10 minutes in front of 10 o'clock with Dwyer and Michaels. I got to update my parents. Bill and Mary Lou must have got a late start because they're not even to Belvedere yet.
1: Maybe they were listening and decided to turn around.
0: Oh, God.
1: That's it.
0: I think it's more likely that my mom got into a dispute with the server at McDonald's because when she orders her iced coffee at McDonald's, do you know how she orders her iced coffee?
1: With ice? I don't know. How's it come?
0: Anybody?
2: Iced?
0: She orders it a medium, but not too much ice.
2: Okay.
0: She wants half a cup of ice and then fill the rest with coffee. I don't need it that cold. Okay.
3: She knows that they be scamming.
0: That's right. You know what? She might be 85 years old, but I'll be damned if I'm going to get ripped off of my...
2: Did she see that video where they take the cup and then they pour it in the other cup size and then the other cup size and it's all the same amount?
0: Hairball, she didn't see the text I sent her yesterday, so I doubt she saw that video. She figured it out on her own, man. Get ripped off at the McDonald's and the iced coffee. It takes away from her time of looking for uncanceled stamps from politicians. Her favorite pastime. Why? Sometimes the stamps don't get canceled and she peels them off. And then inside some of these, I don't know if it's charities or what, but like they send me a dollar. They're sending her a dollar. I'm like, that can't be from a politician.
4: It is.
0: I'm like, okay, it's not. It's from some charity and they want you to come back because no politician.
4: Tell you what, you better vote for me. Nobody else is giving you money. Huh? Here's a dollar.
0: You can't do that. Anyways, and she's got this coffee mug. It's crammed full of uncanceled stamps.
1: Yeah, she's rich.
0: Okay, so she got, $19 worth of stamps, but 80 hours invested in the labor, peeling it off. My dad's like, keeps her downstairs in the office. It's fine. Just leave her alone. Don't say nothing. Just let it go. She ain't gonna change now, man.
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14: 9:56. If all is forgiven, I will recap the codes. I made a mistake with the first code. Actually, I don't want to say I made a mistake. The first code, I was off on three of the digits. So the correct code.
15: I mean, I love the way you look at it, though.
14: Is 114. Second code is 775. 775. You could win up to $25,000. Hairball, what's in the show notes? And it better be good.
16: It's a big one today. Well, we got this stupid earworm of a song that Megan made for the Dwyer's Dumb Game today.
14: Did you see the message we got from the guy who was working his route as a school bus driver for elementary kids? Way to go, Megan.

0: Yes, I got it handy right here.
1: Yeah, I can tell.
0: Shush, Dwyer. Shush.
2: It's time to play Dwyer's dumb game. It's called Halloweenus. It rhymes with penis.
1: See, you should stop it here, though, because then people have to go to the website to hear the rest of it. Otherwise, you're just overstimulating the audience.
3: I think in the business, that's called a tease, right?
1: Tease. Yeah. Michael doesn't know how to do a tease.
3: No.
1: Does it? He was absolutely.
0: You know what? You're
1: day.
0: The one, the lingerie fetish. So tease away.
3: And then go see these pictures of this crazy hero of the game from the White Sox game yesterday. 102-year-old World War II vet who re-enlisted for the Korean War because he didn't have enough.
1: Yeah. You know what I want to do? I want to kick some more ass.
3: Yeah. But he was honored yesterday, 102 years old.
0: And they lost, and he went and spoke to the team in the locker room after the game.
4: Listen now. When you dedicate a game to someone, you are then supposed to go out and win it, idiot.
1: Today is game 4 of that series.
3: Are you sure?
1: And guess what, Goose? It's at 7 p.m. today.
3: 7
1: p.m.
5: They changed the time.
1: They changed the time because people now care about this series because the Yankees are out.
3: Hey, we'll take it.
1: Yeah. Yeah, so 7 o'clock start tonight on TBS.
0: I suppose are you going to go?
1: I'm not going, but I'm going to be sitting watching it somewhere. I don't know, probably drinking somewhere. I don't know. You know what, though? I'm not a good person to watch sports at a bar with.
0: You could have stopped after the first 3 words.
1: I'm not a good person. I'm not a good person. Goose invited me to his house to watch the game, so I don't know. Maybe I'll go over there.
5: Yeah, you know, I'm doing that broadcast at Hy-Vee today where there's this big rib sale, and I'll be there from 3 to 5. I'll pick up a couple slabs of ribs.
1: Yeah.
5: With 2 slabs of ribs, you get a free bottle of Cookies barbecue sauce.
1: Oh, we could slather each other up real good.
5: No. It's for the ribs.
1: Oh, right.
5: And then
1: so what did I say?
5: Buy some potato salad. Dwyer, I'll have the whole game day experience ready for you.
1: Yes.
5: It's my way to give back for the treat you gave me yesterday.
6: You sound like a gay.
1: What kind of treat you got yesterday? Where are you gonna go? What Hy-Vee are you gonna be?
5: The Hy-Vee on 53rd in Davenport, 3 to 5 today, right. And the same prize that you were giving away with the Rocket Mafia concert tickets and the Black Jacket Symphony tickets. Uh-huh. I'll have those to give away today too.
1: And no slathering of barbecue sauce on any body parts, though.
5: Not while we're in public.
0: Not unless you ask. All right. Have a great day. Thanks for joining us. We will talk to you again tomorrow morning.
7: I got to get out of here. I got to go.
8: Bye-bye.
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Foo Fighters. You know, rock stars are not known for being the most punctual. I do my best. I like to be prompt. I don't want to waste your time. I don't want anybody else wasting my time. My ex-boyfriend was notoriously late for everything. It took me about 2.5 years to realize, okay, this is a pattern here. I should have gotten out much sooner, but he was always late. 29 minutes is the marker when people think it's rude if you're late. If, you know, 15 minutes, something like that, okay, we'll forgive this time. But 29 minutes, that's it. We've had it. It's rude at 29 minutes. I promise you, I will be here on time every day, or at least most days. ZZ Top up next.

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Go get yourself a steak for lunch if you win that at 11.

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Outlaws on a Vinyl Vault Thursday. Good one, Todd. Thank you for that request. 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

Another Highway to 25K code is coming at noon. 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

0: How do you pick the perfect pumpkin at the pumpkin patch? You got to knock on it, just like a watermelon during the summertime. If it sounds hollow, that's going to be a good pumpkin. And of course, make sure it has no soft spots because that could be a sign of frost damage and ickiness inside. So make sure it sounds hollow, no frost damage, and it has a stem, right? The kids will go to the pumpkin patch and pick the biggest one, and it has no stem, and you're lugging that thing around struggling. So make sure it has a stem on there. And good luck at the pumpkin patch. Some of those are what, 40 or 50 bucks, 80 bucks for the big ones. And so maybe you need some money. I would a 25K code at noon.
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2: Imagine a highway with no tolls, no traffic, no roadblocks, and no construction. 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

0: 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Now, Jacob, how does cooler weather affect tire pressure, and what should drivers be watching for?
1: So if you're like me, who didn't pay attention to Bill Nye the Science Guy growing up, we always talked about as it gets colder, cold air shrinks. When it gets warmer, air expands. So as the temperatures start to fall, your tire pressure is going to go down. That does not necessarily mean that you have a leak or you have a nail in it or the valve stem's leaking. All that means is old man winter is right around the corner. So things to keep an eye out for, as simple as the tire light that comes on. So pay attention to that. If it's on solid, just means the tire pressure is low. If it's flashing, it's signifying that there's a problem with that specific system. So if it's just on solid, stop into Deary Dubuque. You don't have to get out of your car. You can pull right into the service drive. Don't have to go to those pesky gas stations where the air compressor doesn't work half the time. And when it's below zero, you don't even have to get out of your car. You just stay right in there and we'll get them filled up. So stop by Deary Dubuque and check us out.
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2: Highs near 70 degrees today with lots of sunshine to spare following a cool start to our Thursday. Temperatures dropping down to the low 50s tonight as well. Got a chance for showers tomorrow as well, particularly in the later morning to early afternoon. After that, mostly cloudy. Highs near 74 for your Friday. That's a look at your Town Square Media weather forecast.
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0: Have you heard about this Florida Tourism Board? 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

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That is ideal. This one's 124. 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

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Most adults say nothing. And why this happens, coming up at 1:35.

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0: what are you going to be for Halloween? 76% of Americans won't be anything because I think it's overdone. Pirates, Joker costume, or anything sexy. Those are overdone and people are over it. And so don't be any of those things. I'll probably be a football player. Happens once a week anyway, athleisure with a football jersey. So at Halloween time, it's a costume. But 76% plan to be nothing. Rockstar is pretty easy, right? I mean, Slash is very easy with the top hat, and other rockers would provide inspiration. Kinks and Ozzy on the way.
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The Ozzy Osbourne movie is coming October 28th. His final performance with Black Sabbath. 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

0: Well, got a chance for showers tomorrow as well, particularly in the later morning to early afternoon. After that, mostly cloudy, highs near 74 for your Friday. That's a look at your Town Square Media weather forecast.
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Okay, top five greatest songs in the history of music. This might be in the top five, except for all the other ones we thought of. We have a lot of them. Pink Floyd.

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0: So what are you going to spend that money on when you win? We are full of ideas. Here's another one. The Dolly Parton Broadway musical opens in January. Actually, previews, I think, in December. But opening night, January 19th, Dolly Parton musical. And we hear it's going to be amazing. And they've got a young Dolly, an older Dolly, and her husband, Carl Dean, and this big cast all about her life and all the songs. And she actually helped write the musical before she died. And so it's going to be incredible, we hear, Dolly Parton's Broadway musical. So win $25,000 and go to New York City. 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
2: Imagine a highway with no tolls, no traffic, no roadblocks, and no construction. 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

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Ozzy Osbourne's final performance with Black Sabbath. They have made that into a movie, and it's coming out October 28th. 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
1: Well, it's beautiful out there, sunny and 75, almost a little chilly in the shade. 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

$25,000 on a thirsty Thursday, you're buying a round for the city. At least you probably could in Cascade, where I'm from. But either way, $25,000, and all it takes is this three-digit code. Here it is for you for the 3 o'clock hour. 322. 322. 322. Enter it now. Your chance.

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You can scroll right through it. You're going to see one that says Not Quite Brothers and your chance to enter to win. Do so right now. I'd love to send you to this show coming up October 16th at the Q Showroom. Remember, you got to be 21 to get to this one. But these Des Moines guys are absolutely crushing it, and they play classic rock favorites. If you don't believe me, check out the videos in that article, Life in the Fast Lane from the Eagles and Round and Round from Rat, and they do a pretty dang good job. Tunes on the way, Steve Miller Band, Poison, AC/DC. 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

0: 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You name it, they've got it there. And if you want to swing on by the bar, they've got some seasonal patio cocktails and more, famous old fashions, and the legendary 34-ounce Dutton Long Island Bucket. 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

Eagle 102.3, it is a thirsty Thursday out there. And, of course, we'll talk the great outdoors in the next segment. Of course, this hour, though, thanks to my friends at Mel's Carpet Outlet, where they stand behind what you stand on. We've got so much awesome stuff on the way tomorrow, 9 a.m., some really great deals to some really good eats in the tri-state area. 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

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Puck drop 7.05 p.m. both nights as the Youngstown Phantoms come to town. And we will head to Josh Starr both Friday and Saturday at 6.45 p.m. for that pre-game report. Of course, your chance at your next code numbers for the highway to 25K in just a bit. Right now, Billy Idol.

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2: Highs near 70 degrees today with lots of sunshine to spare following a cool start to our Thursday. Temperatures dropping down to the low 50s tonight as well. Got a chance for showers tomorrow as well, particularly in the later morning to early afternoon. After that, mostly cloudy. Highs near 74 for your Friday. That's a look at your Town Square Media weather forecast.
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$25,000 up for grabs now on your highway to 25K. Of course, this is also my outdoor segment, thanks to Cooler Valley RV. I know what I'd do with my 25K. I think I would put it into some type of a vehicle or maybe upgrade one of my vehicles so I could do a little more camping and a little more hiking and maybe spend just a few more days out in nature. Either way, I couldn't miss my classic rock or all you guys. 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Tune still on the way, Supertramp, Edgar Winter Group, GNR right now, Rolling Stones.

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We'll talk about the great outdoors in a bit. And in the next hour, we're going to talk about an Iowa company building a new biorepository and rare disease research program. True story. It's happening in Tiffin, Iowa. 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

5 past the hour from 8 to 5. That's all you need to enter the highway to 25K. Another code is coming up. 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

0: Eagle 102.3, Lenny Kravitz there, and Fly Away, of course, this hour. 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And since we are chatting all things Cooler Valley RV, we're, of course, talking about putting the great outdoors at your doorstep. This one is an actual news story, as the Iowa DNR investigated a fish kill just this last week off the Little Maquoketa River near Piasta. Now, this isn't the first time there has been a manure runoff problem in the area. The last one happened in 2024. A fine of $1,260 was given to the offender. They're also told to develop a plan of action detailing how open feedlot runoff and manure solids would be contained. Of course, all the details are available on our website, our mobile app, and our Facebook page. We've also got a question post, you guys, on the Facebook, so drop your comments there. Tune still on the way, 38 Special in Boston. We'll roll towards another highway to 25K code number, and we'll talk about that biologics company that is coming to Tiffin, Iowa, and with it bringing a rare disease research program.
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Thanks for friends at Cooler Valley RV. 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One big one for collectors is happening October 18th. So just 10 days out from it. If you love Pokemon cards or Magic the Gathering, One Piece, any of those trading card games, maybe comics, coins, or sports collectibles, vintage and rare, all available right there at the Dubuque County Fairgrounds. Sir, of course, my sponsor for the Fair Share Hour tomorrow at 4 p.m. Tune in for more details with Bree Morgan. For now, back into the tunes with Boston. And remember, a chance for $25,000 coming up at the top of the hour.

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$25,000. It's going out the door one way or another. So take your chance and enter this code number now. Your final one for this very thirsty Thursday. Man, I am parched. And $25,000, man, that's a whole lot of brewskis. 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The code number is 783-783-783. We will continue with the rocket as your drive at 5, sending you home thanks to Deer Brothers Nissan BMW of Dubuque. PTO lined up, Styx, Tom Petty right now, Bon Jovi.

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Eagle 102.3, Tom Drake keeping you rocking as, of course, we're into your drive at 5. Thanks to Deer Brothers Nissan BMW of Dubuque. We will chat more about those guys as we continue through the hour. Of course, right now I want to talk about a story that is up on our website and mobile app right now, one I wrote yesterday about an Iowa company that's building a new biorepository and rare disease research program. And it's all happening in the small town of Tiffin, Iowa, as this biotechnology company is building this brand new resource and launching a rare disease program with an initiative designed to make biological specimens and related research information available for rare disease research. So it sounds like a lot of scientific jargon, but the basic idea is pretty simple. A biorepository is a carefully managed collection of biological samples that researchers can use to study diseases. In this case, ORF Biologics in Tiffin says eligible people affected by rare diseases may voluntarily provide biological specimens for research. Depending on the specific research protocol and informed consent, those samples could include blood or blood-derived materials like plasma and potentially other biological materials. The reason that this is really important comes down to one of the biggest challenges in rare disease research. There may not be a very large sample size, meaning not many people have a particular condition in a particular area. So what they do is they get them all in one place and they can actually study them and compare.

different structures of specimens and bring them all into one resource. At least that's the idea. Details on our website, our mobile app, on our Facebook page, with a few YouTube videos with more details on what exactly are biologics. I thought it was pretty interesting. Tune still lined up. BTO, Styx, Def Leppard right now, Collective Soul.

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0: 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Eagle 102.3 Def Leppard and Rocket as we roll through your Thursday afternoon. 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

Eagle 102.3, Tom Drake keeping you rocking. We've been talking headlines this week. One of them keeps coming back. Emergency proclamations from the governor. Dropped one last week when we were talking about weights of things on the road. Dropped one just on Tuesday about the disaster emergency for dyed diesel, and then expanded on it on Wednesday. Here it's Thursday. No new update, but just want to remind you that they did expand that update on the dyed diesel on the public roadways. It now also includes things like livestock feed, soybean meal, livestock, and any other farm products. Basically, anything that can be listed or transported as farm on the public roads can now be used doing that dyed diesel fuel under these temporary rules. All the details, the proclamation links, and more are up on our website, our mobile app. Of course, that was after Mr. Donald Trump dropped the federal tax, 24.4 cents per gallon. That's scheduled to run through the end of 2026. Back to the tunes now, Pink Floyd.

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1: Highs near 70 degrees today with lots of sunshine to spare following a cool start to our Thursday. Temperatures dropping down to the low 50s tonight as well. Got a chance for showers tomorrow as well, particularly in the later morning to early afternoon. After that, mostly cloudy. Highs near 74 for your Friday. That's a look at your Town Square Media weather forecast.
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Eagle 102.3, Tom Drake bringing to the best in classic rock. And, of course, Dubuque Fighting Saints hockey action coming your way tomorrow night. We would be inching our way towards awesome hockey action as the Saints will take on the Youngstown Phantoms, looking for a rebound after dealing with the Rough Riders. Those guys look pretty good this year. Puck drop is at 7.05 p.m. both Friday and Saturday night from our house. 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You're looking at tickets for Saturday right now. All of Fridays are out the door, so if you want to go on Saturday, drop that hockey gift. You'll have a chance to win still. Tunes lined up, Bad Company, Cream, Foreigner, first Van Halen.

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Eagle 102.3, there is, of course, no denying it. I love to get out and explore our local areas, and there is so much to see in the Driftless area. But every once in a while, I get a little bit further south, and this time I was down by the Lake McBride area. Did you know that there isn't an entire place where you can walk through and see birds of prey on display? And it's absolutely free. It is the University of Iowa Raptor Project, and it's at McBride Nature Recreation Area. It's easy to access, it's easy to enjoy, and you're going to want to get there before the cold weather sets in. If you were curious about my last trip there, want to see photos of the birds or even videos of them, swing by and check out that article right now, part of my dynamic lead. Titled, One of Iowa's Best Free Family Adventures Has Raptors, Fossils, and Lake Views. 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

0: And we're live here outside the Perez family home, just waiting for the... And there they go! Almost on time this morning. Mom is coming out the front door strong with a double-arm kid carry. 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Oh, but the diaper bag wasn't closed. 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
4: Imagine a highway with no tolls, no traffic, no roadblocks, and no construction. 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

Eagle 102.3. I'm Tom Drake, and I am out of here for the day. Thanks for listening. Fun rocking with you, as it always is. And, of course, this time tomorrow, we'll officially be taking you into Dubuque Fighting Saints hockey action. Pre-game report with Josh Starr, 6:45 tomorrow night as the Youngstown Phantoms come to town to our house at Imon Arena. And if you are still looking for tickets, still a chance to grab a couple, drop your hockey GIF or GIF, however the heck you want to say it.

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It is pinned there, and it's an easy way to enter for a couple of tickets. I'm rolling out the door. I'll see you again tomorrow, 3 p.m. Of course, code numbers at 8:05 a.m. with Dwyer and Michaels. Right now, Ultimate Classic Rock Nights moving in after me with Matt.

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